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17: Here's your Fox Sports Shoals updated forecast. Clear skies tonight with a low of 69. High of 94 tomorrow, mainly sunny skies. Lows dip down to about 69 tomorrow night, slight chance of rain showers. Low 90s Sunday, upper 80s Monday with a slight chance of thunderstorms. From the Weatherology Weather Center,

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4: Here's your Fox Sports Shoals updated forecast. Lows dip down to about 69 tonight under clear skies. Daytime highs approaching 94. Tomorrow, mainly sunny. Partly cloudy. Tomorrow night, slight chance of rain showers. Lows level off around 69. From the Weatherology Weather Center, I'm meteorologist Jennifer Wojcicki. Currently 87.
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0: Now, when I found out today, when I saw that Mark Lorry was selling his stake in the Timberwolves, first I was shocked to find out that's how they spelled Lorry. Right? Because I had only heard the name before, right? Yeah. And so I was like, okay, L-O-R-E, huh? Well, there you go. But selling his stake to the Timberwolves and the Lynx to Mark Stad at $4.5 billion valuation. This is one of the Lakers is now sold twice. Just transactions this offseason. The Lakers are sold, and you have now several different kind of ownership groups in turmoil, or at least let me not say turmoil. I don't want to paint that broad of a brush. Several ownership groups in states of flux, right?
1: Yeah.
0: You have, for various reasons, guys seem to be selling their assets and to at these massive, massive valuations. And listen, I don't pretend to be an economist. I don't pretend to be whatever you think. I'm a guy who watches. I watch football. All right, that's where I'm approaching this from. But I do have a strong sense of feeling that there are not very many people with $12 billion in their pocket to be able to buy a sports team, right? Or $4.5 billion in their pocket to be able to buy this portion of the Minnesota Timberwolves, for that matter, or billions in general, right? I don't think that that list of people is very long. Then you cross-reference that with the list of people, like the group they have to now fit in to be owners. It's part of the reason why, I remember this conversation came up a while ago. I said Magic Johnson is never going to own an NFL or NBA team because Magic Johnson is not going to be able to generate the capital. It's not about anything but that. You know what I mean? It's not just in terms of because the way these valuations are. But there's a certain place in time where the valuation, you know this as a former NFL player, you're worth what somebody pays you.
1: Yeah. That's what you're worth.
0: You're worth what, like, you can have the stats. You can have the, Saquon Barkley was talking about this. It was for a while, man, running backs could run through the wall backwards and we could not, you weren't even getting contract offers. In fact, I watched it. I saw a TikTok the other day. Emmitt Smith said, I wasn't holding out. I was trying to negotiate. Nobody would call me, right? I led the league in rushing 2 years in a row. It's what somebody will pay for it. And when I see the appetite for, like, if you're telling me these guys are about to spend however much for an expansion team in Vegas and then go and spend $12 billion to buy the Lakers, well, are the Cowboys worth $25 billion? Like these numbers at a certain point, the millions of dollars to me was funny money. Like Kyle Turner was talking last segment. Yeah. He's like, I can't even fathom this money, but literally I have no idea how much even in this room $1 billion would take up, much less $12 billion. That's not a real number.
1: The billion would fill the room.
0: I don't know if it would just fill this room, the entire building.
1: Like, well, it depends on what
0: denomination.
1: Numerical value.
0: It's a number I cannot compute. My brain goes error when I try to think of it.
1: I get it. I get that. Look, sports, what I do know, and is why we have a sports division at our film company, sports is and entertainment are colliding at a very high clip. Every streamer, every network, they want live sports because that's the only thing that guarantees eyeballs.
0: You see, kids, when I was growing up, they had this thing called appointment viewing.
1: Oh, yeah.
0: And appointment viewing.
1: 7:30, we got to get home, man.
0: Exactly. For my family, we watched Everybody Loves Raymond every Friday at 6:30.
1: What?
0: Gregory Hines' show came on after that, right? That was what we did.
1: Everybody Loves Raymond.
0: You know, when I was a kid growing up, my appointment viewing was Jeopardy leading into PTI. That was my appointment. I watched it every day. Now, all the thing that I am checking my phone to see what time something's coming on is the game.
1: Yeah, that's it. You. That's the only thing they know for sure they can capture you live. Most people don't like to watch games after they've happened because no one wants to watch it. They know the score. So live sports are the thing that captures the most views. So with that comes shoulder content, right? Sports-based content, whether it be scripted, documentary, all of those things. That's where the entertainment business is going. Sports is a huge part of the entertainment business. You got sports on one hand, and you got theatrical movies that are making a rip and a roar back in terms of the economy. The biggest thing we export in this country is entertainment, right? And will that be sports, or will that be film, television? That's what we do. We do that, and we do that here at a high clip in California. And so for me, understanding that that's the direction things are going, yeah, it doesn't surprise me that the Lakers, the biggest brand in basketball, is $12.2 billion a year after it was $10 billion. Right. I can see where football is ever expanding and doing all of these things because that's where the money is. Football is going to be a 20 plus billion dollar a year revenue generator. Like it's yeah. a real thing. It's going to be global. They have teams in London and Mexico City and wherever else they decide that they want to go, because they understand this is the way you capture audiences. Before, it was primetime television. Now primetime television can be watched anytime you want to watch it. Anytime. You can watch it at 10 a.m. the next day. You can watch it before the prime time. It's literally,
0: I cannot,
1: at your own pace, you can watch whatever you want when it comes to shows and scripted television and things of that sort. But for sports, for football, for baseball, for basketball, you gotta be there. You gotta tune in because it's an event. Entertainment has been eventized, and so you don't want to miss the event.
0: I cannot tell you in the 10 years that I've been producing sports television just how radically the concept of viewing has changed.
1: Yep.
0: It's wild. If I hadn't been here to see it myself, I wouldn't have believed it. You know, it really is insane, but sports are one of the last things. Hey, look at the most 100 viewed programs in the United States. 91 of them will be sports, the other 9 politics. We are sports.
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14: Here's your Fox Sports Shoals updated forecast. Lows level off around 69 tonight under clear skies. Lots of sunshine tomorrow. High temperatures reach up to 94. Slight chance of rain showers tomorrow night. Lows level off around 69, partly cloudy skies. From the Weatherology Weather Center, I'm meteorologist Paul Frombly. Right now, it's 87 degrees.
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23: Here's your Fox Sports Shoals updated forecast. Clear skies tonight with a low of 69. Highs level off around 94 tomorrow. Lows level off around 69 tomorrow night. Slight chance for showers. High temperatures reach up to 91 Sunday under clear skies. 90 Monday. Slight chance for storms. From the Weatherology Weather Center, I'm meteorologist Ray Miller. Currently, it's 85 degrees.
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0: You're still in that offense.
1: That's it. Consistent.
0: Right? Still nearly a 1,000-yard receiver, 6 to 10 touchdowns. Like, now he's in an offense that's actually friendly towards the quarterback with an offensive mastermind that wants to get him the football. Like, they're going to try to get him the football on every single play.
1: You had to go mastermind? You owe Sean Payton money or something?
0: Yes, Mr. Powers, I had to go mastermind.
1: There you go. 74 for 1,017 yards with 7 scores last year for Sutton. So that's a nice duo. Jalen Waddle looking for a new fresh start. I like the addition, and I'm sure in fantasy drafts people are pretty excited that he gets paired up with Sutton.
0: Exit Abbott of Fresca, exit Swollen Dome, the Jason Smith Show with my best friend, Mike Harmon. Don't worry, if you miss any of our show, our Best of podcast gets posted right after we get off the air tonight. 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All our content will be there for you. 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It's Steve DeSager.
2: Hey, Steve.
3: Yeah, I heard the Steelers got shut out. I've been listening to the show a little bit. I was unaware that this would get pounded into the ground quite as much as it has.
1: We'll just like the Steelers were.
3: We'll get to that. There are 3 NFL preseason games. The late ones in the final minute before halftime at Denver, and Jared Stidham on cue has just thrown an interception. So Green Bay's in field goal range here before the half, already up 20-10 at Denver. Bo Nix with an early touchdown pass for the Broncos. Jordan Love played the first series, had a TD pass, and over a 6.5-minute drive, eventually an 11-yard touchdown pass to Marshawn Lloyd. But the Packers' new kicker, and I say it's would be about a 50-yarder from here, they're in field goal range. Trace Mack has already hit from 51 and 59 yards out for Green Bay. Earlier, Carolina won at Jacksonville 34-17. Ryan Fitzgerald, a 61-yard field goal at the end of the first half. And the Jets won at Pittsburgh 17-0. Geno Smith played the opening series and was 7-for-7 passing, 65 yards and a touchdown. Running back Nick Chubb retired. The Texans are signing wide receivers Zay Jones and Sterling Shepard. The Miami Heat will reportedly sign veteran Klay Thompson. The Nuggets are signing DeMar DeRozan. In the WNBA, Minnesota is now 31-7 after a win at Washington 94-84. Chicago at home won a late three-pointer 73-70 over Golden State. Yannick Sinner, ranked number 1 in men's tennis, will miss the U.S. Open with his knee injury. Wyndham Clark leads by one stroke in the PGA playoffs in St. Louis. As for late night baseball, it's the Houston Astros at home up 4-0 over the A's in the top of the A's. Houston's the leader in the AL West, but just one game ahead of the Rangers. Texas is scoreless in the 9th against the Angels. Cleveland ahead 5-1 at Colorado, top of the 7th. The White Sox have already won 6-4 over the Mets on a home run in the bottom of the 9th. The Twins are tied at San Diego 2-2 in the top of the 5th. The Cubs got a leadoff homer from Pete Crow Armstrong and now lead 3-0 at Seattle, bottom of the 2nd. The Dodgers got an early home run from Max Muncy and lead 2-1 against the Pirates, bottom of the 2nd. The Yankees won their 5th game in a row, 3-1 the final over Toronto. The Yanks just 3 games back in the AL East as Tampa Bay was beaten 5-3 at Baltimore. Pete Alonso with his 30th homer of the year. Philadelphia, winners of 7 straight, got a 10-inning comeback win over St. Louis 7-6. Victories for Miami and Boston, and Milwaukee won today 2-1 against Atlanta. Jacob Mizorowski with another victory, 6 scoreless innings and 6 strikeouts. And on cue, Trace Mack has hit a field goal on the final play of the first half, a mere 43 yards out, and the Packers lead 23-10 at the break at Denver. Back to you.
0: Thank you, Steve-O. Jason Smith, Mike Harmon, live from the Fox Sports Radio studios. Coming up next, another big signing in the NBA today, or was it? That's next. 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
15: Here's your Fox Sports Shoals updated forecast. Lows dip down to about 69 tonight under clear skies. Highs level off around 94. Tomorrow, lots of sunshine. Slight chance of rain showers. Tomorrow night, 69. From the Weatherology Weather Center, I'm meteorologist Jennifer Wojcicki. Right now, 79.
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1: Yeah.
20: Baby, don't you want to go?
0: We got big stuff coming out of the NFL in about 10 minutes, including a huge retirement. But today, the Miami Heat are loading up as Klay Thompson. The Dallas Mavericks said, thank you very much, Klay. It's time for you to go. Klay Thompson heading to Miami to team up with Giannis after his buyout from the Dallas Mavericks. It's going to be a 2-year deal worth about $13 million. This first reported by ESPN on Friday. The player option for Klay in the second season. Like he's going to score 25 a game and opt out.
1: well, you got to put it in the contract to stretch that money out.
0: You know, here and again, and I'm not being facetious when I say this. Good for the Heat. Good for the Heat, right? Because I'm never going to be afraid of a team adding a 36-year-old player and thinking, oh, this is going to get them over the top in the playoffs.
1: Okay, so right? This is Knicks fan. This you got is, your no, Knicks I mean,
0: for
1: on.
0: Anybody. For anybody. For anybody. If I'm the Celtics and I've lost everyone, although they added Paul George and he's, you know, 35. Like, all of these teams in the East that think, oh, look at the firepower we're adding. Cleveland bringing back James Harden at 37. LeBron at 42. Kawhi at 36. Right now you have Giannis on the wrong side of 30 and now with an injury history. Klay Thompson is 36. Yeah. I mean, these guys have been great for their career, but there's a reason why none of these guys have gone anywhere in the last five or six years because they're guys that get their stats, they get their numbers, they're progress stoppers to a point where you have a lot of young players that need the basketball. You win when you are rallied around and built around younger players. You can't go through the NBA playoffs, get there, and think with a bunch of 35-year-olds you're going to navigate four rounds of the playoffs. You can't do it. It is a marathon. It is a march to the NBA championship. And yeah, getting LeBron James to the Sixers, that's awesome. But is it going to be awesome when the younger players aren't getting the shots? Because you know LeBron is going to get his shots, right? Same thing. Kawhi in Toronto, if that trade goes through. Harden with Cleveland. It's impossible to keep these guys' minutes down because they're stars. It's impossible to say, yeah, you're going to play 20 minutes a game. I'm James Harden. I'm getting paid. You're not going to get paid this kind of money and play less minutes, right? So they're going to play a lot during the regular season. And when the playoffs come, they're going to hit the gas at empty, right? That's what's going to happen. And so that's why I'm never afraid of, oh yeah, you want to add a 35. That's great, man. That's awesome. It's a great name. It's a great move. People can watch your highlights on YouTube and go, oh, and Twitter and go, man, remember how good he was? Yeah. Here's Klay Thompson's 25-point first quarter from 2018. Oh yeah. I'm so scared now. It's 2026. Teams don't win that way. Yes. They'll be good during the regular season. They'll win 45 to 50 games. Then what's going to happen in the playoffs? These guys are going to go home real soon. Because what happens is you just don't have enough, and teams aren't going to sit them and play them the minutes that they should to keep them fresh enough for the postseason. So yeah, go ahead, add all the 35-year-olds you want. That does not scare me.
1: Curiosity of how load management will work with this squad, particularly now that Klay Thompson is no longer, well, good defensively like he once was. He once was elite. Now he's a jag. But he did hit, 41 straight three-pointers the other day at a workout. So if he can just run to the corner.
0: Yeah, no, that's great, man. That's great. Yeah, those workouts. Ooh, yeah, watch out for the workouts.
1: Although you put him alongside LeBron, that's two guys not playing defense. But, I mean, they do have two guys that, if they're healthy, can cover a lot of ground, right? Right? No. So, yeah, that'll be curious. They are the 11th favorite for the NBA title, fifth in the Eastern Conference, coming in at a nice ripe 30-1 right now.
0: Mm-hmm. Yeah, I mean, look, it's great. Klay's been a great player, Hall of Famer,
1: yeah, I mean,
0: everything you want.

0: want to say, but I mean, really, I mean, you get cooked in the playoffs. I'm never upset. I see all these moves. I go, oh, wow, man, this is pretty cool. I feel great if I'm the Pistons right now. I'm like, oh, yeah. All right, we're still young. I mean, we need a second scorer because, wow, that was really difficult for us. But, hey, all these teams, it's not like they're going crazy adding all these young superstars. We're bringing in a couple of guys here. Boy, suddenly our rotation is even better. No, hey, we're going to try to put Band-Aids on some of our problems by bringing in guys that have won before. Okay.
1: Well, I mean, it always helps to have some experience in the locker room, but it seems like you'd already solved that issue.
0: Yeah, that's all right. I'll call you from the second, third, and NBA Finals rounds of the playoffs and tell you, hey, it's great playing here, man. It's too bad your guys were all 40 years old because I'm enjoying life here in the conference finals and the NBA Finals. This is fantastic. I'm loving life here.
1: Yeah, no, with the Heat, as we talk about it, right, and you know, conflating all my offseason moves because you were talking about all the old geriatric guys. You need shooters. You need shooters. You got defense, but you got Clay, and you got questions.
0: Exit out about a Fresca. Exit Swollen Dome, the Jason Smith Show with my best friend, Mike Harmon. Coming up next, big hot take on an NFL team playing tonight and a huge retirement. That's next, Fox Sports Radio.
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13: Here's your Fox Sports Shoals updated forecast. Lows level off around 69 tonight under clear skies. Lots of sunshine tomorrow. High temperatures reach up to 94. Slight chance of rain showers tomorrow night. Lows level off around 69, partly cloudy skies. From the Weatherology Weather Center, I'm meteorologist Paul Frombly. Currently, it's 79 degrees.
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7: Here's your Fox Sports Shoals updated forecast. Clear skies tonight with a low of 69. Highs level off around 94 tomorrow. Lows level off around 69 tomorrow night. Slight chance for showers. High temperatures reach up to 91 Sunday under clear skies. 90 Monday, slight chance for storms. From the Weatherology Weather Center, I'm meteorologist Ray Miller. Currently, it's 77 degrees.
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14: Yeah!
13: Right now, late in the third quarter, Packers lead the Broncos 23-13.
14: Oh!
13: Jordan Love, pretty successful night tonight. Five out of seven, 56 yards and a touchdown. Kyle McCord, 5 out of 10 for 42 yards.
14: That's why I knew you couldn't wait to get there.
13: Kyle McCord. We'll have more on this.

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5: Here's your Fox Sports Shoals updated forecast. Lows dip down to about 69 tonight under clear skies. Highs level off around 94. Tomorrow, lots of sunshine. Slight chance of rain showers. Tomorrow night, 69. From the Weatherology Weather Center, I'm meteorologist Jennifer Wojcicki. Currently, it's 77 degrees.
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6: 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The Odd Couple with Rob Parker and Kelvin Washington. 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
15: Is it really?
14: Packers all... Well, it's... The teams are in uniform, there's people in the stands, and they're keeping score. So yes, there is a game still in action. 30-13, Packers with the lead. Again, about 7 minutes left to go in this game. The final game of the night. We'll have more on the other games from tonight coming up in a few minutes. But the thing about this game, right, and I'm just watching the Packers, and Jordan Love played well in the first drive tonight, right? 5 out of 7, mm-hmm. threw a touchdown. Green Bay's rushing attack is nice enough. You know, the receivers, every year they have 3 or 4 guys that you think are going to take the next step up, and they're hoping it's Matthew Golden this year after using a first round pick on him a year ago. But the thing about the Packers is they've sort of settled into being a comfort of, yeah, we're good, but we're not great, right?
10: They're the NFC Steelers.
14: They're a 10-win team that tantalize. I would say worse than the Steelers, because the Steelers, you know, they're only going to win 10. There's no hope they're going to make this miracle run, because they go cheap at quarterback every year, right? It's not Aaron Rodgers is going to take us. No, it's not going to happen. But with the Packers, they're a nice 9 or 10 win team. They tantalize you each year that this could be the year they break through, that everybody puts it together. And yes, we're still thinking that, because 3 years ago, Jordan Love had the perfect quarterback rating game against the Cowboys in the playoffs. But honestly, they've settled into being a good team. They're like comfort food, right? Like they're just in fact good. Jordan Love has proven to be, he's a good quarterback. Is he one of the top fives, top five, top seven? No. But he's a good quarterback. The wide receivers, every year it's the same. We have 4 or 5 guys that look like they could tantalize you with their talent, and 1 or 2 are going to step up, and every year it doesn't happen. They keep cycling through guys, right? That's the way it goes. This era of Green Bay, it's just a tricky era. It's not dominant, right? They're almost kind of like the Cowboys, but a little more out of the limelight. Right, like every year, the Cowboys, you know, we see what they are every year. They're a 9 or 10 win team. They do X, Y, and Z. But it's the Cowboys, and everything they do is scrutinized. Where Green Bay is, okay, they make the big move for Micah Parsons. You know, yes, he got hurt. Didn't matter. This is still a 9 or 10 win Packers team, where they're good, they're not great, and this is how it's going to be every year. Every year is they'll have a couple of big wins in the regular season. They'll lose a couple of games that make you think maybe Jordan Love's not the guy. Maybe they need to do some different things, but they'll win a couple more games. They'll stay in the race in the NFC North until the end. They'll squeak into the playoffs. Maybe they go in as a division champion, but eventually it's one game and they're out in the playoffs if they make the playoffs at all. Like the image of the Packers since they moved on from Aaron Rodgers, like that's where if you're Rodgers, you're going, hey, I won that war because we were going to NFC championship games. I was winning MVPs even the last couple of years when I was 36, 37 years old. Now the Packers are just, we're a nice team, but we're not really threatening anybody.
10: 9.5 wins offensively. You get Tucker Kraft back, huge piece of that offense. They paid Christian Watson a lot of money. Can he play? Based on how many games he's going to play? Jaden Reed is a nice find. He's a good consistent receiver. And as you said, they're looking for Golden for that next step up. But the roster's built reasonably well. You're in a tough division. 9.5 is the over under on wins. They're the second favorite in the division behind your Detroit Lions, Jason Smith. So. It's there, but is Jordan Love that guy, or is he a middle of the pack guy who had that one great perfect strike against a bad Dallas defense?
14: Yeah, I mean it's one game in the playoffs, and sometimes we overlook one game. Sometimes we treat it like it's too big a deal. And I think we treated that game as too big a deal, and it might have been more about the Cowboys than it was about the Packers, because the Packers haven't built on that. That's been the apex. Right? That's been the acme for the Packers in the Jordan Love era. Like, that's been it. Like, that's, oh, look, I remember that game. What about the rest of it? Well, hey, the season starts in a couple of weeks. We're getting back at it again. Okay, great. Thanks.
10: Well, and then they got to do with all those moves some fuzzy math to show an operating loss for this last year.
14: Yeah. Exit out by Fresca, exit Swollen Dome. Jason Smith, Mike Harmon, live from the Fox Sports Radio studios. Coming up next, a big double barrel of breaking basketball stories. Jason and Mike, Fox.
15: 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Hi, this is Jason Smith. 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
0: The Jets' long-term goals should be this year we tank and next year we get our quarterback. They tanked just enough this year to pick second in a one-quarterback draft. All right, so that shows you how bad it was. And the fact that their long-term goal should have been to tank for this year and then to wait for next year, how do you suddenly say, wait a minute, we're going to decide to win games this year. So now they'll win five or six games, and now they'll pick 10th or 12th. So they're not going to get Arch Manning. They're not going to get Dante Moore. They're not going to do that. So the Jets' long and short-term goals do not mix because you kept Aaron Glenn and last year was such a disaster.
6: Gino.
0: I'm being told we have a very special caller on the line right now. Frostburg won't tell me who it is, so mystery caller. Please sign in.
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10: Here's your Fox Sports Shoals updated forecast. Lows level off around 69 overnight under clear skies. Daytime highs approaching 94 Saturday, mainly clear skies. Slight chance of rain showers Saturday night. Lows level off around 69, partly cloudy skies. From the Weatherology Weather Center, I'm meteorologist Paul Trombley. Right now, it's 77 degrees.
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8: Here's your Fox Sports Shoals updated forecast. Lows dip down to about 69 overnight under clear skies. Highs around 94. Saturday, mainly sunny skies. Slight chance of rain showers. Saturday night, lows around 69. Partly cloudy skies. Bright sunshine Sunday with highs in the low 90s. Slight chance for storms Monday. From the Weatherology Weather Center, I'm meteorologist Ray Miller. Right now, it's 77 degrees.
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0: and all, I'm going to sell this team, and someone's going to swoop in, and these sales are easy because these people have the money. They have the money to buy whatever they want to. It's not, well, I got four people, I got four investors that I'm in with, and he's in, he's stretching everything to get to $300 million. This guy's stretching everything to get to $700 million. And the count, no, it's guys like Mark Stoddard going, yeah, what do you need? $4 billion? Yeah, okay, yeah, you'll have it by 5 o'clock. 5 o'clock today? Yeah, yeah, you'll have it. The check will clear, it'll be good. When's the paper will be done? Monday? I'll own the team Monday? Okay, great. Like, that's where we're at now. And so that's why the next couple of years, you watch all the teams that are sold in Major League Baseball, NBA, NFL, and it's going to be the whole new businessmen in their 40s and 50s and 60s in tech stocks and new finance and new reform. These are all going to be the people that buy teams in the major sports.
1: Yeah, I mean, you have a lot of it with the cash out scenario. Why? Because their kids don't want the team, or you're going to end up in a 5+1 or 6-1 or however we're terming the Buss family, you know, in terms of their chaos, where Jeannie said she's still got some fight in her. So you have that going on. But it's the idea that for a lot of these owners, that money was the football team. Look at the Bears situation. They weren't liquid. Right. In all of this, you know, build a stadium, do all these things, like, they don't have that money just laying around. It's all in the team. That doesn't mean they don't have other people they do business with or minority owners that don't have that cash on hand. But that point is part of the consideration. Valuations keep going up. You talk about the change of circumstance and business fighting for public money when you need a new stadium, because that's the other thing. You know, they don't get allowed to get old anymore. When was that built? 15 years ago. Rip it down and move on from there. And the sales part of it and all of it is just a different way of looking at the, just look at the sales. Just look at the valuation. Look what the Seahawks sold for. Look at what this what the Dodgers are worth, what some of these marquee franchises are worth. Look what the Lakers sale is, just that much in a year. You're talking about coming over the top of $2.5 billion. I mean, it is truly a different world. I mean, it's kind of like the housing market in just with extra zeros. And if you're in California like us, you already see the extra zeros. But the point being, you'll have a bunch of people saying, all right, we'll go through the credit approval. And that's the other thing that has to change. The vetting process and all of this, I guarantee you there's going to be some reform. This guy came in. What did his books look like? But you look at a bunch of folks that'll want that house, and they're going to apply for that house. And now you're considering the offers, their credit worthiness, all of those kind of things. Versus someone that walks in with a satchel of cash. I'll give you 5% less, but you can have this cash today. Sold!
0: So again, get ready for the number of sales that are going to happen in the next couple of years. I would think maybe a third of each league is going to wind up getting sold in the next couple of years. A third of each league will wind up getting new owners. Exit out by the Fresca, exit Swollen Dome. Jason Smith, Mike Harmon, live from the Fox Sports Radio studios. Time now to find out what's trending in the wide world of sports from a guy who has so much money, he owns his own car. It's Steve DeSay.
2: Yeah, that's about the extent of it. That's it right there. Sum total of assets, car. We've had some big...
1: Could be a nice car.
2: No, it's not. We've had some big doings in the two late games in the major leagues just now.
1: The look on his face, Jason.
2: The Cubs have just tied it in the ninth at Seattle. It's 5-5 with a home run, a solo shot from Alex Bregman, off closer Andres Munoz. His ERA is near 4.5. For Bregman, his second round tripper of the night. That's 4 home runs this evening for the Cubbies, including a solo shot to start the game from Pete Crow Armstrong. Again, that's 5-5, top of the ninth, Cubs at Mariners. The Pirates have just homered to tie it at Dodger Stadium, 4-4, top of the eighth. A long two-run shot from O'Neill Cruz off reliever Kyle Hurt. That ruins another good start from Yoshinobu Yamamoto of the Dodgers, who had 9 strikeouts in 6 1/3 innings. San Diego held Minnesota to just 2 hits, 6-2 Padres the final. Arizona shut out the Reds 9-0. Cleveland a winner at Colorado 9-1. Colorado, with the worst record in the National League, is now 50-78. By the way, the Cubs activated reliever Daniel Palencia today. Dodger center fielder Andy Páez left with a bruised hand. Nationals infielder C.J. Abrams is still out with an ankle injury. Miami beat Washington 3-2 with a run in the bottom of the ninth. Texas still one game back of first place Houston in the AL West. Houston shut out the A's 4-0. Athletics have lost five in a row. Yordan Alvarez with two RBI doubles. He has 90 runs batted in so far. Texas in 10 innings, in fact, with two in the 10th, beat the Angels 2-1. Kansas City won its sixth straight game, 5-2 over Detroit. The White Sox on a homer bottom of the ninth beat the Mets 6-4. White Sox hit back-to-back-to-back home runs in the sixth inning. Man, it was Boston over San Francisco 6-4, although Rafael Devers, exit Boston, did homer. Yankees won their fifth in a row, beating Toronto 3-1, so the Yanks now just three games back at Tampa Bay in the AL East. Baltimore down the Rays 5-3, beating Freddie Peralta. Pete Alonso with his 30th homer as the Orioles end a four-game losing streak. Philadelphia got an Alex Bohm 10th inning, game-winning, two-run triple. 7-6, the comeback victory over St. Louis. Phils have won seven straight. Milwaukee with the best record in the majors now, 80-49. 5.5 games over the Cubs in the division. Milwaukee beat Atlanta and Chris Sale 2-1. Winning pitcher for the Brewers, Jacob Mizorowski, six scoreless innings, six strikeouts. His ERA is down to 1.68.
0: Yeah, but how many pitches over 109 miles an hour? Probably none.
2: Yeah, okay. He threw 103 today, but yeah, I guess.
0: 103, that's
2: comparatively nothing these
0: days.
2: Come on. Sure.
0: I've seen that 103. Yeah.
2: Actually, 100 mile an hour pitches, I think it was something like 25 to 30 of them today, just in this game.
0: It? Yeah. That's it?
2: Jets wound up 17-0 winners at Pittsburgh.
0: That's it?
2: Geno Smith played the opening series, had a TD pass. Carolina dominated at Jacksonville 34-17. Ryan Fitzgerald kicked a 61-yard field goal at the end of the first half. Trace Mack, the new Packers rookie kicker, 4-for-4 on field goals, including a 59-yarder. Green Bay won at Denver 33-13. Running back Nick Chubb retired. WNBA wins for Chicago, Minnesota, and Toronto was playing in Vancouver tonight and edged Portland 82-79 in a matchup of expansion teams for the Toronto Tempo. They end an 11-game losing streak. Back to you.
0: Thank you, Steve-O. Jason Smith, Mike Harmon, live from the Fox Sports Radio studios. Coming up next, the night that was in the preseason, there was one big loser. Who is it? That's next, Fox.
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24: Our daughter Emmy was just 19 months old when we lost her to drowning. I'm Bodie Miller, and this is my wife Morgan.
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25: 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That silence was terrifying. 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I ran outside and saw Emmy in the pool. We couldn't save her. As a mom, I want other parents to know how fast drowning can happen. It takes moments. You have to be vigilant, as if it's a lion waiting to snatch your child.
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26: Here's your Fox Sports Shoals updated forecast. Lows around 69 overnight under clear skies. Mainly sunny skies Saturday. Highs level off around 94. Slight chance of rain showers Saturday night. Lows level off around 69. Partly cloudy skies. From the Weatherology Weather Center, I'm meteorologist Jennifer Wojcicki. Currently 77.
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0: Jason Smith Show with my best friend, Mike Harmon.
1: Yeah, yeah.
0: And it is an extra special happy Friday if your team shut out somebody in the NFL preseason tonight, 17 to nothing. Which, oh, hey, that happened. And I watched it. And I watched the Jets shut out the Steelers.
31: Today's Friday.
0: 17 to nothing. Now, not to make it about me, Mike Harmon. But wow.
1: It's allowed for a few minutes.
0: Maybe, just maybe, the Steelers and the Falcons and the Browns and the Dolphins are going to be the teams competing for the number one overall pick in the draft. Because this is, I know it's the preseason, but wow, man, this is as embarrassing as it gets for you. You got shut out by the Jets. Not only did you get shut out, nothing you did worked. Geno Smith looked great. He played one series. He looked like a Hall of Famer. Perfect down the field, touchdown.

We're turning your room into a home gym. 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
17: Here's your Fox Sports Shoals updated forecast. Lows dip down to about 69 overnight under clear skies. Mainly sunny Saturday. High temperatures reach up to 95. Partly cloudy skies Saturday night. Chance for showers. Lows dip down to about 68. From the Weatherology Weather Center, I'm meteorologist Jennifer Wojcicki. Currently 74.

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27: The Jets' long-term goals should be this year we tank and next year we get our quarterback. They tanked just enough this year to pick second in a one-quarterback draft. All right, so that shows you how bad it was. And the fact that their long-term goal should have been to tank for this year and then to wait for next year, how do you suddenly say, wait a minute, we're going to decide to win games this year. So now they'll win five or six games, and now they'll pick 10th or 12th. So they're not going to get Arch Manning. They're not going to get Dante Moore. They're not going to do that. So the Jets' long and short-term goals do not mix because you kept Aaron Glenn and last year was such a disaster.
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31: Here's your Fox Sports Shoals updated forecast. Lows dip down to about 69 overnight under clear skies. Mainly sunny Saturday. High temperatures reach up to 95. Partly cloudy skies, Saturday night, chance for showers, lows dip down to about 68. From the Weatherology Weather Center, I'm meteorologist Jennifer Wojcicki. Currently, it's 71 degrees.
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0: Oh, this is interesting. I got your lists. This looks great. Oh, look at that. We're going to unveil our list coming up. It's Project NIL. Danny DDAD. I'm Anthony Gargano right here on Fox Sports Radio.
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2: Here's your Fox Sports Shoals updated forecast. Mainly clear skies today with daytime highs approaching 95. Chance of rain showers tonight, lows around 68, partly cloudy skies. Mainly sunny skies tomorrow, daytime highs approaching 91. From the Weatherology Weather Center, I'm meteorologist Jennifer Wojcicki. Right now, 70.
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1: Here's your Fox Sports Shoals updated forecast. Mainly clear skies today with daytime highs approaching 95. Chance of rain showers tonight, lows around 68, partly cloudy skies. Mainly sunny skies tomorrow, daytime highs approaching 91. From the Weatherology Weather Center, I'm meteorologist Jennifer Wojcicki. Right now, 69.
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0: 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Comment away. Let us know who's take you agree with, who's you don't. 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All right, buddy. Let's keep it going. And last night we had football. Ooh, man. Steelers. Wow. Oof, Will Howard's horrendous.
1: And my still boy putting Jarrell in the Hall of Fame after that game, or we took it.
0: Here it is. You know, your sarcasm is annoying. I love you to death, buddy, but you know, stop.
1: I am steadfast in what I believe in the preseason. I mean, I think we always should take a deep breath when it comes to good play. I think we should, if we're overreacting to me, it's overreacting to bad play, not good play. And because then what happens is, of course, right? The next week, like, the guy doesn't play as well because he's a rookie. Do you think that Drew Aller heard the same stuff all week? He probably heard all week. Oh, Drew Aller. Oh my God. He didn't hear the same thing we hear. Like, it's always to me, it always makes sense to just take a deep breath when it comes to rookies and young players. And like, they played well. That's the first week they played, and see what happens the next week. And we always go overboard, and it always bites everyone. Like Ty Simpson, if he plays poorly this week, I'm going to mock everyone on the internet again for him doing that. Like, you know, there are people that were like, see, I told you he's better than Mendoza. And you're like, he played two quarters of a preseason game. What are we doing here? It just take a deep breath after a guy plays well. That's all I ask.
0: Yeah, I don't think when we were talking about Aller that I was not that I hadn't been to Pro Bowl. You know what I mean?
1: Like, talking about other people.
0: Yeah, I think the thing with Aller is interesting because I think people see, especially people that are Penn State people, you saw a kid with big, you know, perfect size, big arm, and you went, "How's this kid not good?" Right? Like, and you know, he was never developed. So I think that's what people are reacting to. But man,
1: he had one nice throw yesterday, though.
0: Yeah, they are pretty. I mean, Will Howard is, he just can't play, man.
1: No.
0: And then, the Jets, what'd you think?
1: I did not watch much of that game, and they didn't even score their, you know, it's 10 points in the fourth quarter. So what does it matter? I'm not high on the Jets. I just think, you know, so I was thinking about this yesterday too. A lot of people use preseason, right, as confirmation bias for all their positive thoughts about teams, right, or players. I'm the opposite. I use it as confirmation bias for all the things I think are going to go bad this year. Like, I'm like, I don't like the Jets, and they haven't looked great in the preseason. I must be right, right? Like, Eagles offense, you know, we've talked about Eagles offense a lot. I question how fast they're going to be good. And then you watch game one and you hear about how it went in joint practice. You're like, yep, I was right again. I'm way more on that side of the preseason than I am using the preseason to confirm the good things I thought about teams or players.
0: That makes sense? It does. It does. I'll be honest with you, though. I just throw everything out in the preseason. Like, I just take everything with a grain of salt.
1: I think some of it. So Eagles offense, I'll use them for example, right? Like, it's a brand new offense for these guys. Right? No one in this offense has ever played, ever is a strong word, but like Jalen Hurts is not playing this, right? The Eagles offensive linemen have not played this before, right? Devontae Smith has not played this offense. Barkley is not playing this offense. Like, it's just brand new, and you add the fact it's a first time play caller. If you told me that, you know, that a guy who, you know, I'm trying to have an offensive coordinator that, you know, is, you know, multiple years and he's not even a head coach yet, but he comes to Philly, he's a, you know, play caller, has been doing it for a long time, I'd feel much differently. You have all these things wrapped into one. And so I want to see, like, operationally, right, how it looks and just sort of what it, sounds like or what it feels like. It just feels like it's a little clunky still. And that's, I'm not like, Jalen Hurts threw an interception in practice. Like, one of them was tipped. Like, who cares? It's me, like, operationally, it sounds like it's still a little bit lacking in the moment, at the moment. That's what worries me about what I, not, it's not like play all the time. It's like operational structure, things like that.
0: Yeah. I guess it's all about what your expectations are, because my expectations for them is that it's going to be a slog and you got to go through these days and you got to look disjointed, because that's the only way it's going to work, is to go through these stages.
1: Oh, I agree. You have to do that.
0: So, I mean, I don't know. I like, and people are freaking out around here. Oh my God. And, Hurts and this and that. Like, what do you expect? Like, it's not going to be, we'll talk about it because we got lots to get to. Football is here, baby. Fellas, back in a minute. Fox. We are Fox
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17: 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Coming up on the show this week, Blake Capps calls the Arkansas River home, so who better to preview next week's elite event there? Plus, Pake South won another Turtle Box Open, this one at Lake Eufaula, the one in Alabama, and he's in the Rapala winner's circle. Plus, Brandon Cobb is off to a great start to the season, and we'll catch up with him. So sit back, grab a cup of coffee, and enjoy this week's edition of Phoenix Boats Bassmaster Radio on the Bassmaster Radio Network.
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17: And welcome back to Phoenix Boats Bassmaster Radio. And now a chance to talk to a guy that, you know, made his bones in the Bass Nation. And he did it, really came right through the Arkansas River. He finished second at the Bass Nation Regional Qualifier at the Arkansas River. Got himself into the elites through the Bass Nation Championship. He is a Phoenix guy as well. He lives in Muskegee. And he can't wait to get on his home waters of the Arkansas River next week. He's Blake Caps, and he joins us now to VMC Hook. Blake, welcome back to the show. How are you?
22: Hey, I'm doing good. Thank you for having me.
17: No, we appreciate you joining us here, and it's going to be kind of nice for you to have a home game this next tournament, right? I mean, you'd be able to stay in your own bed, and you're right there, you know, in your own neck of the woods.
22: Yeah, I timed it the other day, and it takes me a total of 7 minutes to get to the boat ramp.
17: Wow.
22: I'm watching out of, so yeah. Getting to sleep in my own bed, man. I'm excited about that.
17: Yeah.
22: You know, this is my second year on the Elite Series, and, you know, what's the odds that, you know, one of the two lakes that I fish the most is Lake Ten Killer in the Arkansas River. So, and then my second year, you know, another one in my back door, so to speak.
17: Yeah. And it's a place where you have had great success, you know, obviously on the Bass Nation Regional a couple of years ago. But what about other things there at the Arkansas River? Have you, you know, has that been a ATM machine for you? Have you had a lot of success there in tournaments in general?
22: Yeah, I definitely have. The Arkansas River, that's my bread and butter. I grew up, you know, shallow fishing. Arkansas River, that's kind of like, you know, people in this area, they think about, you know, Blake Caps fishing. It's normally, you know, that's because of the Arkansas River is why I do a lot of the tendencies that I do.
17: Mm-hmm.
22: It's just, man, it's such a fun fishery. And I can't wait for all the guys to get here and see how good this river actually is. You know, we had the Bass Nations regional championship that you said, you know, came in second in. That was kind of the start of the river progressing to get a lot better. We had a lot of big floods back around COVID and stuff that really did a lot of damage to the fishery itself. And since then, we really haven't had no major floods, and a lot of the grass is back in the river, and the whole river system as a whole is fishing phenomenal. There was actually a tournament last weekend, and I think this place was still right at 20 pounds. So the river is fishing great right now, and man, just so excited to get the tournament started next week.
18: Well, when Chris Johnson won that, that's Chris Johnson, not Chris Johnston of the elites, Chris Johnson, when he won that, that Bass Nation qualifier there, he had, I think, 51 pounds, 3 ounces, something like that. You were pretty close to him, right behind him, so around 50 pounds or so. So for a four-day deal, if you convert that over to a four-day deal, that'd be about 67, 68 pounds. But it sounds like you think that this is going to take mid-70s maybe to pull off a win at, yeah, at the Arkansas River?
22: Yeah, I'm sitting here trying to math right now. It's definitely going to take – yeah, I'm thinking closer to the 70 mark, you know, whatever – 17, 20 pounds, that kind of that average
18: right
22: a day, you're going to be right there. And even for me, the Bass Nations was the first time I've ever fished a 3-day tournament on the river. So that's the unknown. So I hope I have to worry about making day four, figuring out how I'm going to strategize and deal with that. So definitely never fished a 4-day tournament on the river. So that part, I don't know what's going to happen on, but, I really think people are going to be surprised how good the Arkansas River is going to be. Unless something crazy happens the next 2 weeks. We do have some rain in the forecast, but it's April in Oklahoma. We're going to get rain, and the fish, yeah, they live in the dirty water here.
18: Yeah, Blake Capps with us from Muskogee, Oklahoma, where he lives, just 7 minutes from the boat ramp where the Arkansas River will event will take place here in just a couple, well, a week from now. Now, a week from this weekend is when we'll have that one. Now, you did not have forward facing for the 10 Tom, the Tennessee Tombigbee River, and you struggled a little bit there. Didn't have anything to do, I don't think, with the forward facing sonar. You will have it available to you at the Arkansas River. Does it play though much at the Arkansas River? Or is this something where forward facing really will come into play very much?
22: For me personally, no, it's not going to be a player for me, but there's a few little places on the river that I could see potentially that being a player. And then, let's face it, we got some of the best scopers in the game too. And, they may find a niche in it and, you know, be able to get a couple extra bites throughout a day. But overall, will it be a player? I don't think so, but there will be some opportunities where people, you know, can still catch a couple fish, you know, on it, maybe even potentially perspective mode. We got the spawn going on right now. We've had such a warm winter. Everything's kind of ahead of the curve right now. So that could be, possibly for some spawners and some of that dirtier water. But even that, some of the places that I'm going to go, my trail motor is going to be so shallow that I don't know if I can even keep my forward facing sonar in the water.
18: You have to slide that thing up the shaft a little bit and get that thing nice and shallow like you guys did last week. Blake Capps with us here. All right, let's talk a little bit about some of the different techniques. I mean, you're obviously talking about fishing dirt shallow. Is this a swim jig kind of deal? Is this flipping creature baits? All of the above.
22: Oh yeah, definitely all of the above. It's river fishing. It's going to be very simple. It's going to be a frog and flipping and, yeah, like you said, a swim jig. I hope they're eating a swim jig. That's my favorite thing to throw. Mm-hmm. It's just going to be straight 101 fishing. There's not going to be no minnow shaking or nothing like that. It's going to be a big line, big rod type of tournament. So, and we got a lot of, good grass that's coming in, a lot of wood and stuff to flip. So it's going to be one of those places where landing the bites that you get is going to be very critical too, because, it's going to be probably one of those 7 or 8 keeper bites a day, mm-hmm, type of things. And then the other big curveball is there's going to be a lot of people locking. We can lock up to the verdigris pool or we can lock down to Kerr. And we're... the river is an Arkansas River. This is the farthest west barges can go. And so we get a lot of barge traffic. And, unfortunately over the years, I've been locked out because of barges, during the tournament. So, they have priority over us. So, anytime there's locking involved, that's always got to be a little bit part of your strategy too. Cause there's always that chance that what if there is a barge or, a double barge is going to take up, 3 or 4 hours of your day when you're already locking and you're, already limited to time. So yeah, that's going to be a big strategy that people have to keep in mind as well.
0: It'll be the Gamagatsu Bassmaster Elite at the Arkansas River, April 16th through the 19th, going out of Muskogee, Oklahoma. You mentioned the locking. You know, at the 10 time, those guys were great for you guys, right? I mean, the lockmasters there and everything was a big, huge lock, and they seemed to be very much in tune with, you know, making it as palatable as possible for the fishermen.
22: Man, they were great. I hope that the Muskogee were going to be just as good as the 10 Tom. I hope. I was actually going farther than anyone north. I was actually locking three times.
0: Oh, wow.
22: And made a big gamble and stuff. Yeah, and it almost worked out, but it did not work out. So, you know how that goes. But anyways, they were great. We had a set schedule, and they were pretty much true to it. On the day one, I did have to come back just a little bit early because there was a barge coming, and you know, the lockmaster asked me up front, hey, is there any way I can get you to come back 30 minutes early? It's going to be pushing it, you know. Yeah, absolutely, no big deal. And, you know, they were super fast, smooth, and, you know, they would all come out and talk to us as we're locking and stuff. Just super friendly people down there, and yeah, no issues and stuff. So having that lock schedule, that was a big deal. And, you know, like I said, Muskogee, we have a lot of barge traffic, so it's kind of, sometimes it's up to the barges if they want to wait on the bass fishermen or not. So
0: yeah,
22: they can try to ask them to slow down, but if the barges want to come on through, they're going to come on through. So that's always the gamble you take when locking.
0: Blake Capps has been our guest, and you might want to put him on your fantasy team. You know, if you're thinking about your fantasy team and your matchups and so on, Blake Capps right there in Muskogee. He's a guy that's got an excellent opportunity to make some noise in this deal. Blake, I appreciate you joining us. We wish you the best of luck there, and let's get this season going in the right direction, man.
22: Absolutely. Can't wait, and thank you for having me on.
0: All right, thank you. That's Blake Capps. He is a Phoenix pro as well, as are about 35 of the guys that are on the elites right now. All right, we'll get a break in here. When we come back, Pake South did it again. He'll join us next in the Rapala Winner's Circle on Phoenix Boats Bassmaster Radio on the Bassmaster Radio Network. 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
3: 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Time now for the wrap of the winner's circle. And, well, I'll tell you what, this dude, I think he just wants to win all the Opens. You know, he wants to win everything he goes in. But Pace South did it again, and he did it with a huge 31-pound-plus bag on Championship Day to win at Eufaula in the Turtle Box Bassmaster Open down there. And he joins us now on the VMC Hook. Pace, welcome back to the show, man. How are you?
2: I'm doing good. Glad to be back.
3: Yeah, well, that's a good thing, right? I guess. And we talked to the champs, and that's you for the second time this year. And you give the people a little bit of an idea of your motivation for fishing the Opens, because you qualified, obviously, for the Elites last year through the Opens and the EQs. You had won one of the divisions, the Angler of the Year, one of the divisions last year of the Opens. So now you're on the Elite Tour. You fished three tournaments there. You already have a top 10 at Lake Martin, and you're top, 23rd or so, something like that, in the points overall, in the first third of the season. Why fish these Opens?
2: Just really more time on the water. They both the ones I fished kind of were on places that fit my strengths and was places that I like to fish. I thought I could do really good in those tournaments and just get some more time on the water. So I figured, why not hop in, or am I trying to? I try to fish as many tournaments as I can just to keep myself sharp, and not a better place to do it than fishing some Opens.
3: Yeah, well, you were certainly keeping sharp. I mean, there is no doubt about that. It's a tremendous start to the season for you. And let's just talk a little bit about how you got it done at Eufaula and how it fits your eye, because you were fishing a big urchin bait, man. You had that going. You had a little bit of minnow action going as well. Just talk a little bit about the technique and how you got it done.
2: Yeah, I was targeting all post-spawn fish pretty much. And as everybody knows, I was throwing the urchin again. And I was mixing in the new Lab Series minnow from Berkeley a little bit. Mm-hmm. I didn't catch a whole bunch of fish on it, but I did weigh one in, almost six on it on the first day. That helped me get to that 28 pounds and caught some big ones on it the final day. It was just such a crazy day that I was throwing back 5-pounders. So yeah. I caught some big ones on it. They just didn't help. but I was just targeting, post-spawn areas, kind of the same type of stuff that they would stage on in the pre-spawn. But that I was fishing stuff where they were, coming off beds and sliding out to just little pieces of cover and stuff, and targeting them with that urchin. And then the deeper fish and fish that were moving a little faster that were hard to get the urchin to, I was throwing that minnow at them.
3: Yeah, this urchin craze is out of control. It started out, as the fuzzy dice, right? The little dice with the little, tentacles on it and everything else. And you had to throw it on lightweight spinning gear and everything else. And then the next thing you know, we got an urchin that's the size of your hand. Talk about that. What do you think they think it is? Why do you think it is, getting the bites that it's getting? Several guys in the top 10 were using that same bait.
2: I really have no idea why they like it so much. All I know is they do like it, so I keep throwing it. It doesn't make a whole lot of sense why they bite it that good. I mean, it's something that, I guess, just something they hadn't seen before. It's got a big profile, and you can kind of keep it right around in front of their face for a long time. But like when I first saw that urchin, I knew about it probably 2 years ago. Mm-hmm. A year and a half ago or so. And when I first saw it, I thought that was the stupidest thing I'd ever seen. And I never picked it up or anything for a while. And then I finally started messing with it and realized just how good it was.
3: Have you thrown the dice bait, much, or did you just jump right into this thing here? Were you throwing that before we started seeing these big versions?
2: Yes, I was throwing the dice before then and was catching some fish on it. Honestly, the urchin deal, I thought it was just too big and gaudy looking, but it's obviously not.
3: Yeah, it does. It is amazing. You were throwing it on bait casting gear. Now, are you a treble hook guy? Give us a little technique of the week here for guys that are out there running around buying these $20 baits. And, how do you like to set it up?
2: I'll put it on a flipping hook sometimes. Sometimes I'll put it on a treble hook, kind of just do whatever suits you best. That's one of those deals that you kind of just have to play around with it, figure out what works best for you.
3: Do you fish it weightless, or are you adding some weight as well, nail weight or otherwise?
2: I always add a nail weight. You just Put it heavier or lighter depending on how deep or shallow you're fishing.
0: Pake South with a sear coming off his wind at Eufaula, his second open of the season. And as I said, off to a nice start as well in the Elite Series and is off to the Arkansas River where he'll keep that thing going. Now, are you fishing, you've won one of these things now in each division. Are you fishing all of either division or both divisions? Have you punched your ticket already to the 2027 Hartwell Classic, or are you just cherry picking these opens?
2: Just cherry picking them. That's probably the only two opens I'll fish all year. I might go get entered in the open at Kentucky Lake, but hadn't made my mind up yet if I'm going to fish that one or not. But no, I'm not fully entered in.

0: you had to be entered in the whole division to get a classic berth, or I probably would have entered one of the divisions, right. Entered the whole deal. But I'm not super worried about it, to be completely honest.
1: Yeah, Pake South with us here coming off his second win of the season. Boat flipping 5 and 6 pounders like they're nothing. I mean, you know, it's funny. When you get to the Arkansas River next week, you'd be like doing everything in your power to get one of those in the boat and leaning over the side, grabbing it with two hands, everything else. And here you were at Eufaula just boat flipping them like they were, you know, like they were 1.5 pounders.
0: Yes, sir. I like to boat flip them. I don't like to mess with them beside the boat unless they're just too big to grab. So, like, even at a tournament like Arkansas River or Tom Bigby, even if I were to have a big one hooked up, I'm probably still going to boat flip it. A lot of times I think if the longer you're messing with one, the more chances he has to come off. So I like to get him to the boat quick and boat flip them, especially if I've got the right rod, like that Fenwick. I don't know. I boat flipped 8 pounders on that same Fenwick that I was boat flipping them on at Eufaula. So you have the right setup, the right rod and everything. Sometimes I think it's better to boat flip them rather than walking around the boat and messing with them and trying to lip them.
1: I don't know if you ever heard Rick Klund talk about that, but Rick Klund says he boat flips everything under 7 pounds. I mean, he doesn't reach to grab one unless he thinks it's over 7 pounds. So, you know, that's not necessarily, you know, a unique thought. I mean, the great Rick Klund, that's what he does. He boat flips them all.
0: Yes, sir. I kind of have that same mindset. Now, it obviously depends on what you got them on. If you got them on 12-pound line on a little spinning rod with a wacky rig, you're probably not going to be boat flipping 5 pounders. But if I have the right setup and I have the ability to boat flip them, that's probably what I'm going to do.
1: Yeah, Pake South with us here. All right, let's just talk about, since we got you, we talk about the elites here as you head for the Arkansas River. Now, skeptics, you know, they're going to look at it and say we're 67 and 40 in the two tournaments without forward-facing sonar and eighth place at Lake Martin with the forward-facing sonar. You will have it at the Arkansas River. Do you expect it to really come into play much at the Arkansas River because of the nature of the fishery?
0: I don't really expect it to play, no. The only way I could see it playing is if they're still spawning. I could see some people using perspective mode to catch fed fish.
1: Right.
0: But other than that, I don't really see it playing. I really have no idea about the Arkansas River. I don't know exactly what all's in there. So it might play, might surprise me, but probably not. I'm looking forward to going and throwing a swim jig and a frog around and having a blast. I'm not really coming into that one thinking I'm going to go scope them by any means.
1: Yeah, that's a fun way to fish for sure. And you had that kind of thing going on too at the Tennessee Tom Bigby Waterway. Had you fished there at all before the 10 time before you fished this tournament? Well, you fished there with the you didn't fish the open there last year.
0: No, I fished the other division last year, so I didn't ever fish that open on Tom Bigby last year. And I honestly had never even looked at it on the map until practice started. So I just showed up and went fishing there and had a really good first 2 days, and I just completely ran out of fish in all the areas I was fishing.
1: What has it been like? You know, you had fished opens last year. You rocketed through that, obviously, and you get to the elites, and now you fish these three elites. What has that been like? What's that experience been like for you so far?
0: Man, it's been awesome. It's a dream come true being able to fish against guys that I've looked up to, like Polinick and those guys that I've looked up to and watched since I was a little kid. And it's awesome to be fishing against that good of a competition. You cannot afford to stumble at all, and they always catch them way better than you think that they're going to. So it's been really cool, really fun all year.
1: Yeah, and Pake South over $160,000 already in his quick career, because you just started. You know, the 2025 opens were, that was it for you, right? That was when you started. You hadn't fished anything with bass before that.
0: That's correct. Yes, sir. That last year in the opens was my first Bassmaster events that I'd ever fished.
1: Well, I'll tell you what, you are crushing it. There's no doubt about it. And remember, top three from the elites come on the show, open winners come on the show, which means you've been on a bit already, and we really appreciate it. Good luck the rest of the way. Good luck at the Arkansas River, and who knows, man, maybe we'll be talking again.
0: Hopefully I can go win that one.
1: All right, there you go, man. Appreciate you. That's Pake South, and just another young stud angler. And

0: and he got it done at Eufaula in a big way, a top five all-time weight. Remember, he just set the record at Sam Rayburn for the biggest three-day total in an open in the history of history, over 96 pounds, and now he has another huge stringer at Eufaula as well. All right, we'll get a break in here. We'll come back with more right after this. It's Phoenix Boats Bassmaster Radio on the Bassmaster Radio Network.
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2: All right. Let's look at today and the slate of preseason football. What to expect? What are you looking for? Because this is week two. This is you've already seen it. Like Jordan Love played last night a little bit, looked good. You know, stars are playing. So here you go. Starting off at noon today, Washington and Detroit. Washington banged up, man.
3: I think it is absolutely silly that we're playing preseason games in the middle of the day. We used to only play, you know, these games, in nighttime because it's hot. Now I think the first one's inside, right? The Detroit game, but it's still like way too early to be playing a preseason game. Noon in I mean, look, I'm all for watching it. I get it, but that is early game today, noon, and then obviously 1 o'clock. You're outside with the Browns. You're outside with the Dolphins today at 4 o'clock. That's, you know, how hot that's going to be in Miami at 4 o'clock today.
2: I know, dude.
3: That feels very aggressive, doesn't it?
2: Yeah, it does. I don't understand why.
3: Well, for TV.
2: Yeah, but come on, dude. Is it really that? Are people really? Are you really getting that kind of ratings for TV? Really?
3: I don't think so, but obviously someone
2: like who's, I mean, like, listen, I love it and I'm bad with it, right? Like I watch everything. I'm also blowing my Saturday afternoon for preseason game.
3: I'm also busy today, so like I'm not going to watch a lot of this, which I mean, it is what it is.
2: Well, right. Like if I was home, like last night, like I'm watching the, yeah. Like I'm not going to lie. I was up late last night watching the game. But I'm not blowing a Saturday afternoon. I got stuff to do. We got to go to the gym. I got the boys. We got to go to the gym. Then we got to go do our workouts, our football workouts. He's got to go throw. I mean, you know, I got stuff to do today. I'm not going to just sit and, you know, I mean, watch. If it's an NFL Sunday, yeah, regular season, you know, the world stops, but not for preseason. They should all be at night. I agree with you. But what are you looking at?
3: Are the starters playing this game? It's hard to find starters who are playing these games. I mean, for me, you know, Washington and both Detroit have new offenses, right? So I want to see new offensive coordinators. I want to see if the starters are playing today, what operation, like, what does that look like? Are we where we're supposed to be? Are we, you know, keeping pre-snap penalties out of it? So that's what I want to see.
2: All right. Yeah. Washington, man. I do not like them.
3: What?
2: I do not like Washington. They're banged up. I just don't like that. I don't like their roster.
3: Yeah. It's interesting, right? Like I thought they were going to be much better this year, but I don't, their left tackle's hurt. Well, defense lineman's hurt. I don't like this Daniels LSU story. It's kind of like, are you distracted before the season starts? Not my favorite.
2: Yeah. Yeah. I hear you. I guess you're going to see a lot of Joshua Dobbs today.
3: You probably are, yes.
2: Yeah. A little Sam Hartman.
3: Yes.
2: Then you got Atlanta, Indianapolis.
3: I mean, Atlanta was just operationally a freaking mess, man.
2: Yeah, they were. Yeah.
3: Other day.
2: Yeah, they were.
3: I'm tough. Curious to see how much better that is today.
2: Baltimore, Minnesota. You get to see your boy JJ.
3: So it's Kyler Murray, right?
2: Yeah. And JJ
3: Well, he's not. I mean, he's not the starter. So I don't. I know, whatever.
2: Dude. I just gotta. We always talk about it. About the whole thing. Now you're gonna have Murray, which will be fun to look at, and out of Baltimore, is there anything? There's really nothing to look at other than you gotta get a new coach, but that's about it.
3: Yeah. Baltimore covered again, though, which is so funny in the first preseason of the game.
2: Fagnano played well.
3: Yeah.
2: Dude. 22 of 28 for 224 yards and a touchdown.
3: Yeah.
2: Isn't that nuts? Like they just go all out to win.
3: Well, he just played well. Remember, though, they have a new offense, and you know, I was told you can't play well with a new offense, so good to see them play well.
2: Deshaun Watson and Shador's going to start this week.
3: I just don't like what they're, like, I don't really get what they're doing, right? Like they said Shador's starting, right, this game, but he didn't start in the joint practice. That was Deshaun Watson. They just have seemed very clear, like they just don't want him to play this year, which is fine. They've set everything up for the success of Deshaun Watson. And one thing that I want to reiterate, I've said this, you know, maybe many times on this show, maybe I haven't said this show, is that, you know, people keep accusing the Browns of essentially not setting up Shador for success. And guys, you don't have to do that in the NFL. The NFL is not fair. Okay. And he's a fifth round pick. They treat him like a fifth round pick, right? That's what they do because he's played like a fifth round pick. He has not played like a quarterback that deserves to be treated any differently. Okay. And there are only two quarterbacks in the NFL, franchise guys. So I'm including, you know, second contract guys and, you know, guys on rookie contracts that are playing as franchise quarterbacks. Only two are drafted after pick 53 in the second round. That's Jalen Hurts. Two afterwards, right? Dak and Brock Purdy. And both those guys played as rookies, Dak the whole season, Purdy the end of the season, and they looked good almost immediately, right? Sanders did not look that way last season. So I understand the story.
2: Maybe Dak, like you saw Dak, you knew he belonged.
3: Yes. Yes. So I'm just saying, like, I understand we want Sanders to do well because of the story, but the fact is, like, the NFL has told you that they sort of don't really, believe in Sanders as a starting quarterback.
2: Yeah. Yeah. I don't get it. Anyway, that's going to be an ugly, ugly situation. Again, it's just an ugly team. And everybody's going to do it, but I think you got to do it. If you're in a survivor pool, you just attack the Browns.
3: So week one, they play, Jacksonville Jaguars, and that is going to be the team everyone picks in their survivor pool week one. I'll just say that, like,
2: You think Cleveland's going to win?
3: No, but that's a game where you're like, oh, that knocked out half the pool. Week one, there's one game every year like that.
2: Well, but, like, the way to attack that survivor pool, you got to take, like, a team like Jacksonville is the team you want to take because you don't want to burn, you're okay burning them early.
3: Sure. Oh, I agree. I don't do Survivor though. I'm too dumb for that. I feel like I just don't do Survivor. I wish I was smarter, but I'm not.
2: What are you talking about? You're very intelligent. Why would you
3: have a Survivor? It's not for me.
2: You don't like it?
3: Nah, that's not my favorite.
2: What don't you like about it? It's too random. Like, cause
3: not good at it.
2: There's a lot of luck involved.
3: Yeah, of course.
2: You know, like that's more like the strategy's fun. I like it because the strategy's fun. I was in one year before they became the Raids. There was a guy in the neighborhood that used to run this. They would call it suicide pools.
3: Yeah.
2: Right. And this is going back into the 90s. there was a guy at a bar had used to. I always thought they were fun because, like, you know, you can't use the same team twice. So there was a degree of strategy, and there was always like they've been doing the 2 week, like week by week seven, whatever it is, you got to pick two teams. That's always been fun.
3: I'm just not good at it. So I just stay away from it. I might do like a really like cheap one sometimes.
2: Right.
3: But I don't, yeah.
2: All right. Not
3: my thing.
2: All right. You don't like it. All right. All fair. Saints Rams.
3: I guess it's just Ty Simpson, right? Like,
2: yeah.
3: Is, you know, what does he look like in week two now?
2: Yeah.
3: I thought, the Rams, you correct me if I'm wrong here, I thought the Rams had the best game plan, just like the best setup for a player in week one. Like they just really took care of Ty Simpson, I thought, with the game plan. They moved the pocket a bunch. They just made it easy for him. And I loved it, dude. Like that was, I thought the Rams did a really, really good job of making sure their quarterback had the ability to be successful in week one.
0: Yeah. Yeah. He's so good, McVay. He just is.
2: They're so buttoned up. They're going to be so good, man.
0: Oh my God. And you got Aaron Donald. Like, they're going to be so good.
3: Donald's coming back too, right? We both agree on that.
0: Oh yeah. Oh yeah. I mean, I mean, that's the word everybody's down out there saying it. So. I think so. I just think they're going to be so good. And again, now it all depends on how, you know, Stafford's health. But if he's healthy, they're great. I mean, I guess you have to worry about Puka's mental state.
3: Sure.
0: Somebody told me that he just needs to be busy.
3: We all need to be busy.
0: You know, that he'll be fine during it's the off season. They worry more than the season.
3: Yeah.
0: Anyway, we will take a quick TO, go over the rest of the games, and then big college football hour. Plus, the brain is on the horizon. The We Are the Fellas, Aunt Jeff, right here on Fox Sports Radio.
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14: 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It's best for Dame. If he gets to Miami or some other contender, it's best for him. 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
29: Did you just look down at your phone? 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
26: Here's your Fox Sports Shoals updated forecast. Lots of sunshine today with a high of 95. Chance of rain showers. Tonight, lows level off around 68, partly cloudy skies. Tomorrow, high temperatures reach up to 91. Upper 80s Monday and Tuesday with thunderstorms both days. From the Weatherology Weather Center, I'm meteorologist Ray Miller. Right now, 68.
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40: You can't glean anything. You're going to struggle. That's just part of it.
41: So I actually think the Eagles cover today and win. I have a theory in the preseason, and it played out well with the Panthers last night. And I had the Panthers last night first half and full game. Like, if you get embarrassed in the preseason, the game before, the Eagles did not play well. I think you come out just like as a team and play much better.
0: Okay. There you go. Yeah. The Eagles. All right, we'll find out. The Brain will join us coming up. Big Kyle's Football Hour coming up next, fellas, on Fox. We are Fox Sports.
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14: The Jets' long-term goals should be this year we tank and next year we get our quarterback. They tanked just enough this year to pick second in a one quarterback draft. All right, so that shows you how bad it was. And the fact that their long-term goal should have been to tank for this year and then to wait for next year, how do you suddenly say, wait a minute, we're going to decide to win games this year. So now they'll win five or six games, and now they'll pick 10th or 12th. So they're not going to get Arch Manning. They're not going to get Dante Moore. They're not going to do that. So the Jets' long- and short-term goals do not mix because you kept Aaron Glenn, and last year was such a disaster.
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20: Here's your Fox Sports Shoals updated forecast. 95 today, under mainly sunny skies. Chance for showers tonight, lows level off around 68. Mainly clear skies tomorrow, daytime highs approaching 91. From the Weatherology Weather Center, I'm meteorologist Jennifer Wojcicki. Currently 68.
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20: Here's your Fox Sports Shoals updated forecast. Mainly sunny skies today with daytime highs approaching 95. Chance of rain showers tonight. Lows dip down to about 68. Partly cloudy skies. Lots of sunshine tomorrow. High temperatures reach up to 91. From the Weatherology Weather Center, I'm meteorologist Paul Frombly. Right now, it's 68 degrees.
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0: Trying to think of a significant injury last year, early in the year. What would it be? Anything come to mind?
1: Burrow.
0: That would impact? Burrow, yeah. Yeah, he's just eating this random stuff. Like, Burrow got hurt again, man. Should have seen it coming. You know,
2: should have seen it coming.
0: Yeah. All right, we're off and running. We've got Rich Ornberger, Penn State All-American, Jared Smith, FSR betting analyst. I'm Brian Ngo. Coming up next, the encore wasn't nearly as good as the opening act. It is Countdown right here on Fox Sports Radio.
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4: 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Because the new coach of Miami, Jeff Hafley, watched the last 2 years Malik Willis at practice, around teammates, in camp, being inserted in the games. And the new GM of the Dolphins also comes from Green Bay. So this is not buying something off a used car lot where you don't know if they messed around with the odometer. They have watched him in games, at practice, with teammates, his work ethic, and Hafley, the new coach, and the new GM, Green Bay to Miami, both said, yeah, we got to go get that guy. And at $22 million, it's a bargain. 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
27: Here's your Fox Sports Shoals updated forecast. Mainly sunny skies today, with daytime highs approaching 95. Chance of rain showers tonight. Lows dip down to about 68. Partly cloudy skies. Lots of sunshine tomorrow. High temperatures reach up to 91. From the Weatherology Weather Center, I'm meteorologist Paul Frombly. Right now, 71.
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0: Well, that's really, really good. There are some examples of that, but, you know, I love The Hangover, great comedy. The Hangover 2, it's a dud. It's a dud. They were grouped for Hangover 3, but 2 was a dud. I thought that Fernando Mendoza with The Raiders, the sequel, not as good as the original. The original time we saw him against the Arizona Cardinals looked good. Looked like he was throwing on time, accurate passes, looked the part. He was so good in that first game that a lot of people were like, start him week one. And then you saw him in the latest preseason game, and it was like, oh, a little bit late over the middle, pick six against the Houston Texans. So not as much conversation about starting Fernando Mendoza week one. I think it's smarter to just start Kirk Cousins, pivot to Fernando Mendoza. I'll give you the worst case scenario. You don't want to start Fernando Mendoza week one, and it's so bad that you're like, let's just give him a little bit of a break. Let's bring in Kirk Cousins. You don't want to bench your number one overall pick, and starting him in week one at least runs a higher risk of that happening. And that's one of the reasons that I would not start Fernando Mendoza in week one. How about you, Rich? What did you think about the original, the sequel, and where the Raiders stand right now in terms of starting him or not starting him?
28: Here's the deal. I think we're all still on the same page that it would behoove the Raiders to start Kirk Cousins week one, and he should probably be the starter until developmentally Mendoza is the guy. He's not the guy right now. There's nothing against Fernando Mendoza in saying that. There are very few rookie talents at the quarterback position who immediately out the gates are the guy. Peyton Manning couldn't do it. Tom Brady didn't have to. Patrick Mahomes didn't have to. You know, there's

0: Now, also coming up around the corner, which player will have the bigger impact? A couple of sports? A couple of players? Will put them toe-to-toe and give the nod to one of the two. We'll do that coming up. It is Countdown right here on Fox Sports Radio.
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19: 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Now, I'm sure the Raiders doctor said, yo, he's good to go, and then you trade him. And then the Ravens doctor said, no, we don't like, looks like there's more damage in there. So now the Ravens could be in the market for Trey Hendrickson. Now what do they do? And then the Raiders? Are you going to get dollar for dollar for Max Crosby now if he's damaged goods? I mean, this is devastating, I think, for the Raiders. Because Max Crosby is making over $30 million for this year and next year. Can you trade him? But what are you going to get in return?
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23: 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We'll probably stay together.
22: 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It's been 23 minutes since I ate. I can probably swim.
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22: Okay, now tell me what to do.
20: Cannonball!

0: the fans are like, look, we love Dame, but it's run its course. We're not, and some still want him there. There's no doubt. Maybe even most still want him there. But a smart basketball fan who's really just saying, I want the Blazers to get on the road to a championship, understands the timeline for Dame Lillard and their young players, Scoot Henderson, Shaedon Sharpe, Anfernee Simons. It's not the same timeline. And it's time for them to move on. It's best for Dame. If he gets to Miami or some other contender, it's best for him. And it's best for the franchise because these young guys need room to just grow and do their thing and see what they can become.
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10: Here's your Fox Sports Shoals updated forecast. 95 today under mainly sunny skies. Chance for showers tonight, lows level off around 68. Mainly clear skies tomorrow, daytime highs approaching 91. From the Weatherology Weather Center, I'm meteorologist Jennifer Wojcicki. Currently 83.
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12: Three preseason games in the NFL on Friday night. The Jets pitched a shutout at Pittsburgh 17-0. Geno Smith played the opening series and was 7-for-7 passing, 65 yards and a touchdown. Carolina won easily at Jacksonville 34-17. Ryan Fitzgerald booted a 61-yard field goal at the end of the first half. Green Bay won at Denver 33-13. Jordan Love a touchdown pass on his only drive. Running back Nick Chubb retired. The Miami Heat will reportedly sign veteran Klay Thompson. The Nuggets are signing DeMar DeRozan. In the WNBA late game, Toronto ended a 12-game losing streak, edging Portland in Vancouver 82-79. To baseball, the Phillies won their 7th straight, Royals won their 6th in a row, Yankees won their 5th straight, Baltimore beat Tampa Bay 5-3. 10-inning wins for the Dodgers, Seattle, and Texas. I'm Steve DeSager.
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16: Excuse me, I know you have a 9 o'clock, so I'll keep this short. I'm the business suit in the back of your closet. You wore me nearly every day before your office went, quote, casual. I used to be the CEO of your closet. Now I'm just that one intern no one ever talks to. I always thought you'd circle back with me, get granular, keep me in the pipeline. But nada, nothing. Don't you remember the McKittrick presentation? You spilled coffee on me, and I still looked amazing during the breakout talkback Q&A. So, I think it's time for me to move on. I've got a great resume, and I absolutely crush it in interviews, okay? Let's make this a clean break. Shift the paradigm. The only thing I ask is that you think outside the box.

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0: or really going out on the football field to really tank? I mean,
1: no player will tank. No player will tank. But if you're the coach, you put the guy out there that's going to not win games for you. Whether that's Kirk Cousins or Mendoza, that's who you put out there.
0: I mean, it's a natural tank. Yeah, if you start off like 1-7 or like 0-8, then definitely. But I don't think you'd walking out on the field on opening day. You know, we just gonna tank the season, so we can get the best players in the next year's draft. I don't think it's possible to tank, but they're not
1: a very good. They had the first pick. They had the first pick for a reason. You need a lot of help. And I believe they got some help on the offensive line, obviously, in the offseason with Lindenbaum when they signed him from the Ravens. You draft Mendoza. We talked about this last week. You named Jalen Naylor. Who the other receiver? Naylor. Who the other receiver?
0: Who the other Bowers.
1: And so the Raiders need help. They have Jack Betch, Dante Thornton, another guy. They need help at the skill player position. They need help.
0: Got to find a way to get the running game going with Ashton
1: Gentry. You would think with the improved offensive line that will happen, but that's just food for thought. I'm not too concerned about the shaky performance in the pick. That's going to happen. This is the National Football League, but I know one thing is you have to plan for the future. Just food for thought. If you're the Raiders and you're a Raider fan, I don't believe the problem with the Raiders is this. AP, what he coached them for a year and some change when he was named the interim. And then Pete Carroll coached them for a year. The Raiders been getting rid of coaches fast. And if you Kubiak, do you feel you had that runway to have a bad year and keep your job? That remains to be seen. And that's another thing people don't take into account. Like,
0: Doug, we had this conversation last week. So if the season doesn't go as they hope, so who is the blame going on? Is it going on Clint Kubiak, Kirk Cousins, or Fernando Mendoza? They've had, 10 coaches in the last, 20 years. And Mark Davis is not afraid to fire a head coach. So I don't know what's going to happen this season, but the Raiders are probably going to finish last in the division, I would assume. And so who is the blame going to go on? Who he starts or the first-year head coach?
1: I don't believe there should be any blame to sign because I'm trying to lose. If that is a route they want to take, That's how I look at it. If that's a route they want to take, there should be zero blame assigned. And everybody got to be on the same page.
0: It doesn't work that way.
1: You don't think?
0: Blame will be assigned to somebody.
1: You don't think teams actually, say, hey, yeah, we can't win. We got to make sure that we plan for the future. Like, you don't think they have meetings about
0: that? I've never been a part of an organization like that. No.
1: We don't know this as players. We don't know this is what's being said. It's kind of like, hey, let's not try to win. Let's see if we can get one of these draft picks.
0: Jeez. That's a miserable meeting room.
1: Who knows what happens? That's what I would consider. I don't know if I would do it, but I'm going to consider that because it can really, I believe, change the trajectory of your organization, your franchise. It really can. If you get Jeremiah Smith and you pair him with Brock Bowers, you have two generational players. Brock Bowers has already showed he's generational.
0: Yeah, he's a real deal.
1: That's going to make Fernando Mendoza really look like he should have been the first pick. So, I don't know. We going to see what's going how that pans out, how that's going to take place. But we know on September 2nd, DraftKings game day arrives with massive deals, exclusive offers, and all-day celebration built for sports fans. 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
23: 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Scoring 83 points, the second most in NBA regular season history or playoff history. The way that he did it for the Heat. Now, what's the word? Deplorable, as in an absolute jumbo-sized basket of deplorables. The whole entire thing smells. The Miami Heat were intentionally fouling the Washington Wizards players on the inbounds just so Bam Adebayo would have more opportunities to get the ball. That's what they were doing. And that I'm supposed to sit here and celebrate that? The Miami Heat up 26 are trying to elongate the game so Bam out of buyout can get a record?
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22: Here's your Fox Sports Shoals updated forecast. Mainly sunny skies this afternoon with daytime highs approaching 95. Chance for showers tonight. Lows level off around 68. Partly cloudy skies. Mainly clear skies tomorrow. Highs level off around 91. From the Weatherology Weather Center, I'm meteorologist Paul Frombly. Right now, 84.
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0: third round, gold. That's a diamond in the rough.
1: 100%. But at one point, many, many people that know the game of football, me being many people, thought he was going to be that guy. But the way Penn State plays offensive football, you had to be a fool to go to Penn State and thought you was going to get developed as a quarterback. Mm-hmm. I mean, when you look at it, Drew Aller has everything you want a quarterback. Good mobility, not great. Big arm, big guy, perfect for the Pittsburgh and the AFC North weather in that division. And so I believe he will be the quarterback of the future. I'm going to just say that just from me spending time with him this offseason training, the promise that he had when he was at Penn State. And Mike McCarthy has shown he went from Green Bay. He had Brett Favre to Aaron Rodgers. And then when he went to Dallas, that's what sold me. I was like, bro, McCarthy is actually a really, really good coach. Because, you know, when Aaron Rodgers is your quarterback, it can mask a ton of your deficiencies and pitfalls. No. But what he did with Dallas, that impressed me. That impressed me with Dak. And so to see him get this opportunity in Pittsburgh, Drew Aller, he better be the answer. Because they just going to be swimming without a life jacket in the ocean, because they always picking 13 to 23, 15 to 23, somewhere around there. And not just history has shown, outside of Lamar Jackson and a few other guys, you're not drafting a starting quarterback that late. Not a franchise starting quarterback. And so it remains to be seen. But I believe Drew Aller, he has the goods to get it done. Now, can he get it done? We don't know. But I believe he can. We got to take a break. Best Plaxico Burris. I'm TJ Houshmandzadeh. 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
14: The Jets' long-term goals should be this year we tank and next year we get our quarterback. They tanked just enough this year to pick second in a one quarterback draft. All right, so that shows you how bad it was. And the fact that their long-term goal should have been to tank for this year and then to wait for next year, how How do you suddenly say, wait a minute, we're going to decide to win games this year? So now they'll win five or six, whatever it is, five or six games, and now they'll pick 10th or 12th. So they're not going to get Arch Manning. They're not going to get Dante Moore. They're not going to do that. So the Jets' long and short-term goals do not mix because you kept Aaron Glenn, and last year was such a disaster.
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15: 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Malik Willis at only $22 million. Here's why I love it. Because the new coach of Miami, Jeff Hafley, watched the last 2 years Malik Willis at practice, around teammates, in camp, being inserted in the games. And the new GM of the Dolphins also comes from Green Bay. So this is not buying something off a used car lot where you don't know if they messed around with the odometer. 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And at $22 million, it's a bargain. 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Folks, how many starts did you need to know that Zach Wilson wasn't going to work?
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19: Here's your Fox Sports Shoals updated forecast. Mainly sunny skies this afternoon with daytime highs approaching 95. Partly cloudy skies tonight, chance of rain showers. Lows dip down to about 68. 91 tomorrow. Seasonal temps Monday and Tuesday with highs in the upper 80s. Storms both days. From the Weatherology Weather Center, I'm meteorologist Ray Miller. Currently, it's 85 degrees.
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14: Here's your Fox Sports Shoals updated forecast. Mainly sunny this afternoon with daytime highs approaching 95. Partly cloudy skies tonight, chance of rain showers, lows dip down to about 68. Mainly clear tomorrow, highs level off around 91. From the Weatherology Weather Center, I'm meteorologist Jennifer Wojcicki. Currently 85.
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16: What you need to know.
17: As we speak, the Detroit Lions and Washington Commanders are tied at 7 with 4:27 to play in the second quarter. Lions quarterback Joshua Dobbs was strip-sacked by Washington's Amik Robertson. Rookie Joshua Josephs returned it for a Washington touchdown, but later Dobbs responded with a 50-yard touchdown run to tie the score. Moments from now, the Buffalo Bills visit the Cleveland Browns. Shedeur Sanders set to play the first half. Deshaun Watson expected to play the third quarter. Baseball, New York Yankees manager Aaron Boone telling reporters today that Giancarlo Stanton, who was close to returning from a right calf strain, sustained a moderate grade left calf strain when he fell while running a few days ago, which could potentially cause him to miss the rest of the regular season. In soccer today, shocking result in the Premier League opener. Newly promoted Hull City upset Manchester United 2-0. I'm Isaac Lohenkron.
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21: 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It's Plaxico Burress. I'm TJ Houshmandzadeh. Up on Game, Fox Sports Radio. Man, this second hour, this first topic is going to get fairly interesting. We have sound on the man himself, undefeated national champion, Heisman Trophy winner, first pick. Gets a lot of flack, but when he's healthy and he's playing, he a baller. So he's just putting it all out there on the line, Mr. Burrow. Man, it's Super Bowl or bust, and he basically ain't afraid.

0: He hasn't.
1: I totally disagree.
0: Man.
1: Totally disagree.
0: That this is why we love the game of football, because in a few weeks, now we got a show and tell. They got to get out there and do work. And so we will see what happens, but Jalen Hurts has a huge ally in this corner in Plaxico Burress, third-ranked quarterback in the league. Let's see if he can go perform and play that way. That's Plaxico Burress. I am TJ Houshmandzadeh. This is Up On Game on Fox Sports Radio. We got to take a break. 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
20: Our daughter, Emmy, was just 19 months old when we lost her to drowning. I'm Bodie Miller, and this is my wife, Morgan.
21: She was a bold little personality and such a bright light in our lives.
20: 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We had a fence around our pool, and our older kids had learned how to swim.
21: One day, we were visiting a neighbor, and all of a sudden, I couldn't hear Emmy. That silence was terrifying. Then I saw a tiny sliver of light where the back door had been opened. I ran outside and saw Emmy in the pool. We couldn't save her. As a mom, I want other parents to know how fast drowning can happen. It takes moments. You have to be vigilant, as if it's a lion waiting to snatch your child.
20: Drowning is the number one cause of injury-related death in children ages 1 to 4. We believe it should be the number one thing parents talk about when it comes to safety. This is urgent. 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
1: Here's your Fox Sports Shoals updated forecast. Mainly sunny skies this afternoon with daytime highs approaching 95. Partly cloudy skies. Tonight, chance of rain showers. Lows dip down to about 68. 91 tomorrow. Seasonal temps Monday and Tuesday with highs in the upper 80s. Storms both days. From the Weatherology Weather Center, I'm meteorologist Ray Miller. Currently, it's 86 degrees.
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0: Man, welcome back in Up on Game. That's Plexico Burris.
1: They don't they?
0: I'm TA. They jamming today. I'm TJ Houchmanzada. 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Follow the feed. You'll find today's full show posted right after we get off the air. Lamar Jackson, Jesse Minner. People believe he has his defensive coach. Declan Doyle's an OC. Mm-hmm. Is it a possible Super Bowl pairing? Are you a believer in the Baltimore Ravens, Jesse Minner, Lamar Jackson this season?
1: You know, unfortunately for Lamar Jackson, where he is currently in his career, he has to get to a Super Bowl. I believe that's the main reason why, you know, John Harbaugh is no longer the head coach of the Baltimore Ravens, is because you cannot have a two-time MVP quarterback and not make it to a Super Bowl. I think everything started to unravel when they lost the AFC Championship, I believe it was 2 years ago, when they had a 14-point lead and they relinquished it to the Kansas City Chiefs. But no matter what Lamar Jackson does moving forward, it's always going to fall on him, because they're going to say, you know what, John Harbaugh couldn't get him there. He's a two-time MVP. Jesse Minter is a first-year new head coach in the NFL. It's not his fault either. So for Lamar Jackson, he has to find a way to will this team and this organization to a Super Bowl, because it's always going to fall on his back, because he's arguably the most talented player in this league. And moving forward, all anybody's going to say, well, why can't Lamar Jackson get to a Super Bowl? Because he had a great head coach and John Harbaugh, and now you have a new head coach in Jesse Minter and Declan Doyle, who is a 30-year-old offensive coordinator who learned under Sean Payton, bringing in a new offense. So now he's in a new offense. Now you have Rashad Bateman taking shots at John Harbaugh because the offense wasn't equipped to his playing style as a wide receiver. First of all, you got to catch football. That's the single most important thing we do as wide receivers, is catch the ball. So Lamar Jackson, for him, if he does not win the division, which I don't think they will, if Joe Burrow stays healthy, I'm taking the Cincinnati Bengals to win the AFC North, and then he has to go through the rest of the AFC. So I would say no. I don't think they will make the Super Bowl this year.
0: It's going to be interesting, man. I just spoke on this earlier. It's so many guys and teams in the AFC that exactly what you just said. This got to be the year. Lamar, got to be the year. Josh Allen, got to be the year. Joe Burrow, got to be the year.
1: Everybody can go.
0: Texans and CJ Stroud, got to be the year. And so do I believe in them? New head coach, new offensive coordinator, new scheme. That's tough, man. That's tough to do that in your first year with a new head coach and a new offense. But you never know. It remains to be seen. Am I a believer? Probably not this year. But appreciate you guys locking in with us. That's Plaxico Burress. I'm TJ Houchmanzada. This Up on Game, Fox Sports Radio. See you next week.
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15: Here's your Fox Sports Shoals updated forecast. Mainly sunny this afternoon with daytime highs approaching 95. Partly cloudy skies, tonight chance of rain showers, lows dip down to about 68. Mainly clear, tomorrow highs level off around 91. From the Weatherology Weather Center, I'm meteorologist Jennifer Wojcicki. Currently 88.
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17: Today's preseason game in Cleveland between the Browns and Buffalo Bills is being delayed by lightning. Buffalo was in the midst of the opening possession of the game when play was called. Shedeur Sanders was set to play the first half at quarterback for the Browns, with Deshaun Watson expected to play the third quarter. The Washington Commanders up 10-7 at Detroit, 5 minutes to go in the third quarter. Atlanta's Tyler Goodson, a 49-yard touchdown run, as the Falcons up 17-6 at Indianapolis early in the second quarter. In Minnesota, the Baltimore Ravens a 3-0 lead over the Vikings midway through the second quarter. Baseball New York Yankees manager Aaron Boone told reporters today that Giancarlo Stanton, who was close to returning from a right calf strain, sustained a moderate grade left calf strain when he fell while running a few days ago, which could potentially cause him to miss the rest of the regular season. I'm Isaac Lohengrin.
18: I have to better start from the beginning.
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2: Here's your Fox Sports Shoals updated forecast. Mainly sunny skies this afternoon with daytime highs approaching 95. Chance for showers tonight. Lows level off around 68. Partly cloudy skies. Mainly clear skies tomorrow. Highs level off around 91. From the Weatherology Weather Center, I'm meteorologist Paul Frombly. Right now, it's 88 degrees.
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0: Right now, the Toronto Blue Jays a 1-0 lead over the Yankees after three. In Milwaukee, the Atlanta Braves a 1-0 lead over the Brewers in the bottom half of the first inning. Finally, Jonas, you know, despite my earlier protestations, you know that I am a great admirer of your work, right?
1: Okay. All right. Sure.
0: Okay. So with that in mind, take this, don't take this the wrong way, but sometimes on the air, you can sometimes be a little chauvinistic on the air. All right. So please try and tone that down with this final
1: item. Should hear me off the air.
0: I have. Anyway, so please try and tone that down. So there is a 3-year-old league. It's the Professional Women's Hockey League. And I told you to tone it down.
2: Sorry. I was watching this preseason game.
0: Okay, fair enough. So they have gotten great crowds. They've sold out Madison Square Garden. They've drawn huge crowds in places like Seattle, Vancouver, Montreal, and as I said, in Madison Square Garden. So the championship trophy in the PWHL, their equivalent of the Stanley Cup, is called the Walter Cup. And as we speak, the Walter Cup is missing. The champions of the PWHL, the Montreal Victoire, just like with the Stanley Cup during the offseason, the players who win the Walter Cup get to spend a day with the trophy. So one of the Montreal players is from Lethbridge, Alberta, which is about halfway between Calgary and the U.S. border. They were going to have their day with the Walter Cup. A shipping container arrived in Lethbridge, Alberta, but the trophy was not inside.
1: Oh, no.
0: There's a rumor on Reddit that inside were computer parts, but whatever the story is, as we speak, the Walter Cup is missing. I mean, no joke, it's missing. And there's one other interesting wrinkle. Guess who the Walter Cup is named after?
1: Oh, can I? And now, how many guesses do I get?
0: It's your show. Guess however many times you want.
1: Cronkite?
0: You know, just the fact that you know who Walter Cronkite is extremely impressive. Hey. Kudos to that. I'll give you one hint. It's a person who has been big time in the sports news lately. The Walter Cup.
1: Peyton?
0: No.
1: I was just in Chicago, so that's
0: not okay. All right, I'll give you one more guess, even though it is your show. Walter Cup.
1: McCarty?
0: Jeez.
1: Former Celtic great?
0: You know, your knowledge of esoteric sports Walters is most impressive.
1: How about that? You thought I was some nickel and dime Saturday host, huh, Isaac?
0: No.
1: Put that in your pipe and smoke it.
0: I still think that. By the way, do you know what Walter McCarty is up to this time?
1: Didn't he get arrested recently?
0: Well, I'd have to look that up, but he is a head coach in Mexico of the Liga Mexicana de Basketball,
1: CBA Copa. Aren't we all?
0: But anyway,
1: I coach my son's little league team. Me too.
0: All right. But anyway, the Walter Cup is named after embattled Los Angeles Dodgers owner Mark Walter, and it's missing right now. So we will be tracking. This is basically an all.
1: I see what you did there, Isaac.
0: What do you mean to see what you did there?
1: I mean, so maybe they needed that too.
0: Well, some people are commenting on social media to that effect. I am not, but consider this an APB for folks listening out there. If you see a trophy, it might be the Walter Cup.
1: But by the way, I'm looking at this thing. Like, what are the chances this ends up in a claw machine at some arcade in Montreal? Like, you know, like if you go to like, you know, somebody somewhere like goes into, you know, like the golf and stuff equivalent in Montreal.
0: Well,
1: here's
0: the thing.
1: And, hey, what's that, Dad? I was like, I don't know, but it's $2. Let's play.
0: The Stanley Cup is just so perfect that any other trophy by comparison, no matter the sport, is always going to fall short of the Stanley Cup.
1: Agreed. Totally agree. It's the best, not even close. Because like guys will take the Stanley Cup and do whatever they want for 24 hours, but it is straight. You've got to have that back. And the guys who deliver the Stanley Cup have to wear white gloves. Mm-hmm, they mm-hmm. can't put their hands on it. Like, it's treated with a certain amount of respect. This thing's going to be in some arcade somewhere in Canada. I know. It's like, what are we talking about?
0: At a Tim,
1: like,
0: at a Tim Hortons is what you're saying?
1: Yeah, like, if you took it to a pawn shop, they'd be like, all right, so where's the real thing? You know, it just it seems like, you know, maybe they could have done a better job.
0: You would know this
1: That's
0: as
1: unfortunate.
0: A you would know this as a one-time rat. But are there Chuck E. Cheese's in Canada? And if not, is there a Canadian equivalent with like
1: that's a great question.
0: Yeah.
1: Yeah.
0: Is there like an equivalent that's like an otter because it's Canada?
1: Liz, that is could you research that a little? I'd love to know.
0: Actually,
1: like, is there a Chuck E. Cheese equivalent in Canada?
0: Like, I just
1: what would that
0: did.
1: Look like?
0: As we speak, there are 9 Chuck E. Cheese's, 5 in Ontario, 2 in Alberta, and 1 each in British Columbia and Saskatchewan.
1: Man. I'll bet that
3: I feel like they should have a moose instead of a rat.
0: Ah,
3: you know what I'm saying? Like
0: Chucky Moose.
3: Like Monty Mooses or something.
0: Monty. Yeah.
3: Monty
0: Maurice,
3: Maurice the Moose. Yeah. I think that'd be better.
1: By the way, how bad do you think that thing smells, that costume? I was in one.
0: You would
1: know. I'm just telling you. Like, just the smell of, what is it, poutine? Just poutine and Molson Ice?
0: No, don't be knocking poutine. Poutine is awesome.
1: Okay, well, hey, look, I mean, can somebody return the trophy? Enough's enough here. Like, if you've got it at a Chuck E. Cheese, take off the moose antlers and return the thing, for God's sakes. Got a season to play.
0: Hey.
1: Thank you, Isaac. Jonas Knox here, Fox Sports Radio. By the way, speaking of the Dodgers, I did want to say this. For all you zeros and crybabies and complainers and they're ruining the sport. They went and got Tarek Skubal. It's so unfair. What about our team? What about our team? Hey, why don't you stick it? Because when you're snake bit, you're snake bit. All right. And there's nothing you can do about that. But you can't buy your way to some sort of medicine that's going to help with the venom once you get snake bit in sports. Andy Páez, all-star, breaks his hand last night, out for weeks. Like, it's this whole idea that because they made a move, they're ruining the sport, they're going to win another World Series. It's a foregone conclusion. If you're a Dodger fan, and I spent enough time around them filling in on the blowtorch, AM 570 LA Sports, and I spent time this week there, may spend time next week, maybe the week after. Who the hell knows? But if you're listening right now on the Blowtorch AM 570 LA Sports, you know what I'm saying is true. This season kind of feels a little snake bit. There's something about it that just doesn't feel quite right, whether it's the recent slump, whether it's, they're a very good team, hard to bet against them, but there's just things that have popped up, not named another trade for a great player like a Tarek Skubal and another addition of a great player to that roster, that you look at and go, okay, something doesn't seem up to snuff this year. And Páez getting injured and being out for weeks with a broken hand is the latest example of that. At the Jonas Knox on X, at Jonas Knox Show on Instagram. Coming up, we are going to have another edition of a Saturday tradition. It's something we do called Do You Care? And It's Yours right here on FSR.
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20: Here's your Fox Sports Shoals updated forecast. Mainly sunny skies this afternoon with daytime highs approaching 95. Partly cloudy skies. Tonight, chance of rain showers. Lows dip down to about 68. 91 tomorrow. Seasonal temps Monday and Tuesday with highs in the upper 80s. Storms both days. From the Weatherology Weather Center, I'm meteorologist Ray Miller. Currently 94.
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Jonas Knox, Fox Sports Radio. Coming up, top of next hour. A little over 10 minutes from now. Some things you just got to say out loud.

0: You're right here on FSR. But for all the latest, we turn it over to the man himself. He's the one, he's the only, he's the magnificent. He's Sir Isaac Lohenkron.
1: Correct on all counts as usual. Let's check in on the doings in Cleveland, shall we, where the Buffalo Bills have a 14-7 halftime lead over the Browns. The story, Shedeur Sanders getting the start at quarterback, playing the first half for Cleveland. 9 of 11 for 74 yards, a touchdown pass, and an interception of the first half. On the opening drive, Sanders completing a 16-yard pass to Blake Whitehart on a 4th-and-2 from the Buffalo 41. Later in the drive, Sanders with an 8-yard touchdown pass to Luke Florea. So Sanders completing his first 8 passes of the affair. However, on his 9th pass, he was intercepted by Buffalo's DeMar Hamlin. And speaking of the Bills, their starting quarterback Kyle Allen, 10 of 12 for 128 with a touchdown pass. The Atlanta Falcons up 34-6 at Indianapolis, a minute and a half into the fourth quarter. The Falcons with 147 rushing yards thus far, including a 49-yard touchdown run by Tyler Goodson. The Baltimore Ravens, a 10-3 lead at Minnesota, 5 minutes into the fourth quarter. The Ravens right now have a 2nd-and-goal on the Viking 11-yard line. Earlier, it was the Detroit Lions besting the Washington Commanders 17-13. In Major League Baseball today, New York Yankees manager Aaron Boone told reporters that Giancarlo Stanton, who was close to returning from a right calf strain, sustained a moderate grade left calf strain when he fell while running a few days ago, which could potentially cause him to miss the rest of the regular season. On the scoreboard right now, the Yankees trail at home to the Toronto Blue Jays 3-0 in the top half of the 6th inning, while in Milwaukee, the Brewers up 3-1 over the Atlanta Braves in the bottom half of the 4th inning. Finally, Jonas, we have an NFL drug update, but it is not
0: drugs in the NFL.
1: It is not a negative one. It is actually on the right side of the law because Jacksonville Jaguars receiver and cornerback Travis Hunter went on a ride along with the local sheriff's department. And it turned out when he did the ride-along, he wound up witnessing a major, major, big-time drug bust which they found weed, meth, cocaine, and fentanyl. So here's how it sounded. You're going to hear some audio from the sheriffs and also basically a public service message from Hunter at the very end.
2: What you guys said?
3: Weed.
2: And what else, guys?
4: Methamphetamine,
2: meth,
4: most likely cocaine, probably substitute cathinones, fentanyl, hand pressed pills, marijuana, and
2: that's lit.
5: Them boys got the kingpin. They done call the kingpin. See, kids, don't do drugs.
1: So Travis Hunter riding shotgun for a prolific bust by the Jacksonville Sheriffs. Back to you.
6: Hey, by the way, I'm curious because I don't know that if this has ever been done before. Like, why are the Jaguars playing Penn State in the preseason?
1: Very good. You know, I was wondering about this this week because LeVar was not on his regular show today, and I was wondering if you gave him a hard time
6: come on. That multiple segments. I mean, we couldn't get enough of it. I mean, listen. Mm-hmm. I was unaware that, you know, NFL teams were scrimmaging against college teams now. I just didn't know when that happened. So apparently Jacksonville's up in State College. And Travis Hunter is meeting with the locals there.
1: I'm just saying, yes. I thought there would be no way that you guys were going to.
6: Oh, come on.
1: Boy.
6: Hey, wait, by the way, Isaac's supposed to be a broadcast professional. We're talking like a renowned play-by-play guy, a legend in sports talk radio for years and years. And this is what it's come down to. You making cocaine jokes on a Saturday night.
1: I just mispronounced the word no. I mean, that happens all the time.
6: You're disgusting, Isaac. Like, your behavior on this show has just been really off-putting. I'll be honest with you.
1: You know, it maybe says something about you because I'm never like this.
6: Yeah, no, I told you, man, Mike Harmon gave me the greatest quote ever. He said, "You have this ability to bring out the worst in people." Like, and I'm like, all right, thanks, man.
1: You're the best. Awesome. You're the best at bringing out the worst.
6: Hey, by the way, some guy says he can't wait for the day that Monty kicks me in my tiny testicles and spits on me and takes over the show and becomes the greatest Fox Sports talk show host in history.
1: I don't think they're alone. I don't think they're alone in that opinion, but it's awfully specific. It's awfully specific.
6: So apparently Monsey's got burner accounts, and that too is unfortunate.
1: No, I don't think it's Monsey in this case with the burner account.
6: Oh, okay.
1: No, Monsey is a genuinely nice person, unlike me.
6: I thought we were on great terms, and then she creates some burner account.
1: I'm just saying she's a genuinely nice person. I would be more likely to have a burner account, hint hint, than Monsey.
6: By the way, somebody did kind of call you out on your reporting earlier, Isaac.
1: No,
6: I don't know if this is going to sit with you.
1: All right, so bring it on.
6: But somebody did kind of call you out on your reporting. A quick shout out to a brand new listener of the show, Bonnie Joe. Bonnie Joe writes in and says the Walter Cup, which you reported on earlier.
1: Yeah.
6: What is it like minor league hockey trophy or something like that? Like what's that league?
1: There you go. Being a chauvinist.
6: I'm trying.
1: It
6: what was the league?
1: It is the PWHL, which has already sold out Madison Square Garden, sells out multiple arenas. They're expanding throughout North America. The Montreal Victoires are the champions, but go ahead.
6: Okay. Right. So the Professional Women's Hockey League, that's fun. Okay, cool. She read that this trophy that's gone missing is actually a replica of the trophy. It's not even the real trophy.
1: No, I saw that.
6: So I'm just letting you know.
1: No, I saw that report too. I have no reason to doubt that. I'm just saying, you ever familiar with these anecdotes about, you know, a kid having a pet goldfish and the goldfish dies and the parents don't want to devastate the kid,
6: right?
1: You know, because they're too young to deal with death. Right. So they buy another goldfish and they don't tell the kid. I just brought that up for no reason.
6: Okay. All right. Well, I mean, I appreciate it. And the fact that you're being honest about the details in this, I just didn't want you to pull in a rush and steal somebody else's story or anything like that.
1: There's some baggage there. You're crossing over and
6: Where did that come from? I don't know. I just remembered it and I thought I'd drop it on you.
1: Okay.
6: I don't know. Liz, I just wanted to make sure that we were all on the same page here. That's all.
1: Wow, we're going way back around here. All right.
6: Come on. We're having fun here. Everybody relax.
1: I'm just saying there's an APB throughout North America for this trophy. I'm just saying.
6: All right. Well, I hope they find it. And if they don't, we'll be reporting on that in hour three of this program. I'll put it that way. By the way, we are going to have another edition of The Scraps. That'll be yours coming up here in about 12 minutes from now on Fox Sports Radio. Jonas Knox with you here. You can get us on X at the Jonas Knox, or you can follow along on Instagram at Jonas Knox Show. All right, so just because somebody gives you the ability to do it doesn't mean you should actually do it. All right, I'm just letting you know. Now, I'm not speaking from personal experience. At least not recent personal experience. But sometimes, you know, somebody will say, oh, yeah, I don't care if you go out with your friends. I don't care if you go out. That's fine. But you can tell that maybe you shouldn't. You just kind of tell. Probably wouldn't be a good idea. Hey, thinking about going out with the guys. We're going to go get some beers, watch the game. Is that cool? Oh, yeah, totally. Yep, totally cool. And you can just tell it's not. But they don't want to specifically say it because that might come off wrong or that might not. You know, so they'll let you. So I say all that to say this. Ketel Marte of the Arizona Diamondbacks finds himself in a situation where people are just not quite sure what's going on. He was MIA for a game. As it turns out, he was seen at the hotel bar the night before the game. And then it comes out that he's dealing with some sort of an injury. So then he was put on the IL to work through the injury and whatnot. And so, you know, Diamondbacks manager Torrey Lovello, who's really well respected in the league, he spoke about it initially and was kind of emotional about the whole situation because he felt for Ketel Marte and all that. And he really, really, you know, loves the guy. And then as the stories have come out, it's like, well, you know, maybe the injury and so maybe there's some other things going on there. And I'm not saying that he's doing anything wrong, but he probably, while rehabbing for a game or for his team to get ready for the games down the stretch, like maybe Ketel Marte, while they're playing a game, his team, the Diamondbacks, are playing a game at home, maybe he shouldn't be seen at a casino during that game. I'm just saying that maybe that's a bad look. All right. Now, Torey Lovello afterwards talked about it and just said, hey, look, my stance on it is he's free to do what he wants as long as he gets his rehab work done, and he got it done earlier in the day, and he's going to show up tomorrow morning and get it done. And like this, that, you know, he's free to do it. But if you were to pull Torey Lovello aside and say, hey, man, do you want that player of yours who's already been dealing with some questionable behavior off the field? Do you want that guy at a casino during your game at home while recovering from, quote unquote, an injury? He would probably say no. And in fact, F no. That's a terrible look. Yet there he was. So the moral of the story is, just because someone gives you the green light doesn't mean it's actually green. You got to think this one through before you make a final call. And apparently Ketel Marte did not. At the Jonas Knox on X, at Jonas Knox Show on Instagram. All right, it's coming up next here. We are going to close up shop with another edition of The Scraps. Things in the world of sports and beyond we have not had a chance to get to, and it's yours right here on FSR.
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17: Here's your Fox Sports Shoals updated forecast. Mainly sunny skies this afternoon with daytime highs approaching 95. Slight chance of rain showers. Tonight lows dip down to about 70. Partly cloudy skies. Ample sunshine expected. Tomorrow, slight chance of rain showers. Daytime highs approaching 92. From the Weatherology Weather Center, I'm meteorologist Ray Miller. Right now, 95.
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0: of these teams have easier schedules because of their poor finish a year ago. And so they could sneak through, you know, that's what happens. I mean, every single week I'm sitting here on End Zone Radio on Fox Sports Radio on Sundays. You know what happens every week, Buck? I'll be sitting here and, you know, when we kick off our show, 10 o'clock on the West Coast, 1 o'clock in the East Coast, we could have 8, 9, 10 games going on simultaneously. And then as the games progress, you're like, all right, we can forget about that game. Let's focus on these, you know, 4 or 5 games as they're going to the fourth quarter. Every week, there's like one game that we completely wrote off, and all of a sudden it was, you know, like 28-7. I look up and go, they're tied at 31. What the hell happened? I missed that. What happened here in this game? So this is the unpredictable nature of the National Football League. It can flip like that. So, you know, we watch these preseason games and it sort of just whets your appetite. All right, let's get going. Problem is, after that third preseason game, we have the bye week. I mean, you have that bye week, which they allow for college football to get a jump start on their season before we get to the actual week one of the NFL regular season. But my takeaway from these games is zero in terms of individual performance in a preseason game. Good, bad, it doesn't matter to me. Anything that happens in a preseason game has zero bearing on that person's future in the NFL. Zero. People just don't understand. Wow, you had a really good game. It doesn't matter. Those 3 or 4 spots that everyone may have for up for grabs, that's it. Maybe 3 or 4 spots in each NFL roster. Ultimately, they determine those spots based on what they see day in and day out in practice. That's how those spots are won or lost. So, you know, again, this is just ridiculous that we are sitting here in 2026 and we still have these asinine preseason games. They are worthless other than to remind us that they don't matter and that we're still weeks away from the games that actually do matter.
1: He's Steve Hartman. I'm Buck Rising, hanging out here with you on this Fox Sports Saturday. There is only one part of that statement that Steve just made that I disagree with, and we'll get to that coming up next.
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16: Our daughter Emmy was just 19 months old when we lost her to drowning. I'm Bodie Miller, and this is my wife Morgan.
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17: 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That silence was terrifying. Then I saw a tiny sliver of light where the back door had been opened. I ran outside and saw Emmy in the pool. We couldn't save her. As a mom, I want other parents to know how fast drowning can happen. It takes moments. You have to be vigilant, as if it's a lion waiting to snatch your child.
16: 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We believe it should be the number one thing parents talk about when it comes to safety. 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
24: Here's your Fox Sports Shoals updated forecast. Lows dip down to about 70 tonight under partly cloudy skies with a slight chance of rain showers. Slight chance of rain showers tomorrow. Daytime highs approaching 92. Ample sunshine expected. Partly cloudy tomorrow night. Lows dip down to about 67. From the Weatherology Weather Center, I'm meteorologist Paul Frombly. Right now, it's 94 degrees.
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0: they can't get themselves to care. Understandably so, because, you know, I didn't like math either in college and in high school and stuff like that. I'm not interested in doing numbers as a part of my entertainment necessarily. But at the crux of this, I'm trying to understand where the divide starts between when you start caring about a $25 million a year guard versus I don't care who owns my team. Just figure it out and tell me on the back end and let me know if it was a successful transaction. When at the crux of sports, Steve, everything that matters starts with the head of the snake, starts with the head of the organization, the ownership group that you have here. And it just seems like at every turn, when you start to talk about the Steve Ballmer story and the Matt Ishbia story or the Mark Walter story, I just feel like I lose people's attention when I'm looking around just grabbing people by the metaphorical or proverbial shoulders, shaking them and being like, but you don't, do you not see that this controls every level of your organization that you care so much about?
1: Well, again, let's go back to Mark Walter and the Dodgers, right? They have become either the most beloved or the most hated franchise. I mean, Dodger fans have been dreaming for this for the years. This goes back to Steinbrenner in the 70s when free agency started Major League Baseball. He gets Reggie Jackson. He gets Dave Winfield. He gets Goose Gossett. He gets all the top free agents to sign with the Yankees, and people hated him for that. See, the difference between the NFL and all these other leagues is the cap. And what's amazing about that cap, it coincides with the equal distribution of the network television money. So when they determine how much money each franchise will get in terms of television money, that becomes the salary cap. Technically, not a penny of the player's salary is coming out of the pocket of the owners. Now, where the difference is for owners is you still have to pay a coach. You got to pay your coaching staff. You got to pay your scouting department. You got to pay all that other stuff. And those people that do spend the money to get the best coaches, best scouting department, everything else, they're the ones that ultimately win. And why other franchises who refuse to invest in those things end up on the losing end. But technically, none of the player's salaries is coming out of their pocket. It's from that equal distribution of the network money. Totally different here in Major League Baseball, completely different in Major League Baseball. And so what happens is, especially with all the hocus pocus that the Dodgers are pulling off with all these deferred contracts, it has given them a position where, and again, they're not breaking any rules. Anybody else could do this. But everyone ever remembers when Bobby Bonilla gets paid every year for that 1 year that he played for the New York Mets 30 years ago. He's still getting paid. I mean, it's insanity. So I don't know. You know, we assume that people that have a lot of money must be smart. Not necessarily so. Not necessarily so. We'll see how it plays out. But yeah, I mean, from the fan standpoint, it's simple as this, Buck. I don't give a rat's ass what anybody is making as long as we win. I don't care. I don't care how much money we're paying anybody. But if we're losing and you're investing money, now we got a problem. And again, for the Dodgers, they made the investment in two guys that were the number one position player, number one closer in the free agent market, and both have been colossal bust in 2026.
0: 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So we're talking about the business of sports, and I'm worried that the NCAA is trying to crater the college football business model. We'll get into that coming up next. He's Steve Harmon. I'm Buck Rising, hanging out here with you on this Fox Sports Saturday.
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1: Here's your Fox Sports Shoals updated forecast. Lows dip down to about 70 tonight under partly cloudy skies with a slight chance of rain showers. Slight chance of rain showers tomorrow. Daytime highs approaching 92. Ample sunshine expected. Partly cloudy tomorrow night. Lows dip down to about 67. From the Weatherology Weather Center, I'm meteorologist Paul Trombley. Right now, it's 90 degrees.
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0: event where players enter into NFL training camps, signing free agent contracts, or even being drafted in the NFL and realizing that they have no opportunity to actually make the team and want to return to college, they will be free agents. And believe me, after a while, Notre Dame watches other teams get rich off these players. They'll do the exact same thing.
1: 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I'm Buck Rising, hanging out here with you on this Fox Sports Saturday. 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
2: Here's your Fox Sports Shoals updated forecast. Slight chance of rain showers tonight, otherwise partly cloudy skies. Lows level off around 70. Bright sunshine expected tomorrow. Slight chance of rain showers. Daytime highs approaching 92. Lows dip down to about 67. Tomorrow night, partly cloudy skies. From the Weatherology Weather Center, I'm meteorologist Ray Miller. Currently, it's 90 degrees.
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0: for this Saturday afternoon. Now, I know you haven't had enough Steve Hartman, which is good because you got him tomorrow with VJ Husky. They'll be holding it down as they always do. Steve, I already said it, but I appreciate you anytime you're here, but especially today because I know we called you up off the couch on about as short notice as one of these things could get.
1: Can I throw out a quick stat here that still, as we get into the NFL season, do people realize that the Jets last year intercepted zero passes? I mean, that is the stat of the century.
0: That's such a great stat.
1: 17 games, and they intercepted zero passes for the entire season. That is still so mind-boggling. I love that stat. It's just incredible stat. Incredible.
0: It's just an unbelievable, like, it is literally not believable.
1: How about this stat?
0: That an NFL team would go through that.
1: Not only did they intercept zero passes, they also gave up more touchdown passes than any team in the league, 36. So as a team, they had 15 touchdowns, 13 interceptions. Their opponents had 36 touchdown passes, zero interceptions. I mean, wow. And yet Aaron Glenn is still their coach. Crazy.
0: Yeah.
1: Nobody wants the job. Who wants that job? Nobody.
0: Oh, no. I mean, Robert Saleh is so happy that he's here now instead of there. And they host the Jets in week one here in Nashville, which I can't. I can't wait for that. It's going to be all kinds of stupid, just bad football all across the board. Can't wait. Love it. What I also love is a little bit of Would You Rather. Let's play a game. Let's do it.
2: It's easy, guys. Don't think too hard.
3: I'm not a moron.
2: Would you rather bucket?
4: It's no good.
2: Or fix it?
0: So Garrett is going to give us some questions, some would you rather questions. And of course, since Steve Hartman is the guest, he will get the opportunity to answer each question first. What you got for us, Garrett?
5: What's up, guys? Here's one I always thought about, but would you rather have your team, say the Titans or the Rams or whoever you root for, go 11-6 every year and lose in the first round of the playoffs, or go 6-11 every year and not make the playoffs?
1: As a Ram fan in the 70s, when they won the division every year and they never won a Super Bowl, it is painful. It sounds like an obvious answer, but in some ways, I'm going to actually side on the other side. The idea that you're just miserable all the time, no expectations, because there's nothing worse than losing every single year in the playoffs. May surprise you with my answer there.
0: So basically this is the Pittsburgh Steelers proposition. Like you're going to win games, you're going to win double digit games, you'll win the division from time to time, but you're not going anywhere. You're losing by double digits when you get into the
1: exactly,
0: postseason
1: right.
0: against the Chiefs, the Bills, whomever. God, I'm so happy I'm not a fan of the Titans. That would be actual hell because they have been just an embarrassment of an organization. I haven't worked a playoff game, Steve, in 4 years.
1: Wow.
0: I have forgotten what the postseason looks like, feels like, smells like, all of it. I want to do playoff games. I want games of consequence. I want you in the mix every year. And if you lose in the divisional round every time, so be it. But I gotta have some juice and just this constant. They have won 6 games here in the last 2 seasons combined. Okay, this is an embarrassment of a franchise here lately. So give me the 11 wins and no playoff advancement. I want to be in the mix.
5: All right, little personal note here. Then, would you rather? Let's say you're robbing a bank. Things went wrong. The cops shot at you. Would you rather do the time in jail for 5 years, or would you rather be in a coma for those 5 years?
1: I'll take my chances in jail for 5 years. I guess if you're in a coma, are you dead? I mean, are you?
5: You would come out of the coma in 5 years, not knowing.
1: That's a game changer. Garrett.
5: No, you've missed life. You've missed everything that's happened in those 5 years.
1: Well, if you're in prison for 5 years, you could deal with a lot worse.
0: Yeah, you may not like the life that comes your way.
1: The lifestyle may not be something you're looking for. So yeah. I didn't realize we're waking up from this coma. Yeah, I'll take the coma.
0: Yeah, I mean, I guess the drawback is that you will come out of this coma in just unbelievable medical debt because God knows 5 years on a hospital bed is going to rack up some charges. But yeah, I still think I would take that over 5 years in prison to do the time. So you're a little Chiefsaholic situation. You're robbing banks to pay for Chiefs season tickets.
5: And one similar to the first question, if you had to choose, and I don't think either one of you are a fan of these, would you rather be a New York sports fan for life or a Cleveland sports fan for life?
0: Oh.
1: Wow. Wow, that's, you know, Cleveland has won. This idea Cleveland's the worst sports, it's not. I would rather be a Cleveland fan than a New York fan.
0: Yeah, I don't think it's close. Because, I mean, so you have the Yankees, but it's been so long since they've won a title. You've got the joy of the Knicks right now, but, I mean, I don't trust James Dolan to be regularly competing for championships as an owner with a team. He's gotten it so wrong so many times, and just recently kind of tripped and fell back asswards into getting it right. The Mets are an atrocity. The Jets and the Giants are leaning on history more than anything else. And you know what? Like, Steve, the Browns are terrible. They suck. But their fans are still there.
1: Yeah.
0: Every time I do a game in Cleveland, that place is packed. No matter how many different times they have been shattered, they've had their hope shattered. So I think I'm with you.
1: I tell you what, quickly, I was in San Diego for years. Nothing worse than being a San Diego fan. They haven't won anything in their history. Oh, but the weather's nice. That's what I hear. But the weather's nice.
0: We win every time Steve Hartman's hanging out with us. Check out the podcast. Keep it locked on Fox Sports Radio. We
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20: Here's your Fox Sports Shoals updated forecast. Slight chance for showers tonight. Otherwise, partly cloudy skies. Lows of a low around 70. Ample sunshine expected tomorrow. Slight chance of rain showers. Daytime highs approaching 92. From the Weatherology Weather Center, I'm meteorologist Jennifer Wojcicki. Right now, it's 90 degrees.
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21: Lots of NFL preseason action on this Saturday. Right now, it's the Eagles who lead the Patriots 7-3 early in the second quarter. For Philadelphia, Will Shipley with a rushing touchdown, while the Bears have a 6-3 lead over the Bengals. They're also early in the second quarter. Halfway through the first, it's the Chiefs and the Buccaneers, and they are scoreless. Earlier today, the Falcons outscored the Colts 34-6, and Falcons coach Kevin Stefanski told the media that Michael Penix Jr. has been cleared for 11-on-11 drills and will practice Monday. While the Rams crushed the Saints 34-0, LA quarterback Stetson Bennett threw for 181 yards and two touchdowns. Right now in Major League Baseball, it's the Pirates who lead the Dodgers in LA 3-0, bottom of the third inning. Mariners over the Cubs 1-0, bottom of the third there. The Mets are up on the White Sox in Chicago 2-1, top of the third inning, while the Angels lead the Rangers in Texas 1-0, top of the fourth inning. I'm Monty Bolaños.
2: Saturday. The top stories, the sounds of the game, the interviews, the breaking news. When it goes down, we'll cover it here. Your Fox Sports Saturday is right now.
22: Let's go.
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21: Sean Watson is not in here.
23: Oh, my bad.
21: Oh, I'm sorry.
23: That's right.
21: Is it, yeah, can't be for me.
23: No, I'm just saying, because most of the time, you know, most of the time the fans clap.